0: Hey, it's Willie Moore Jr.
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2: 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I would have lost it all.

0: Hey family, it's your girl Erica Campbell, and what if I told you your next getaway could refresh your spirit and pour into someone else at the same time?
1: Hold on, Erica, so you mean I can relax and be a blessing? Because usually I just relax and...
0: Yeah, well, listen, yes, we're both. And it's the One Voyage 2026 sailing from Miami, October 26th through November the 1st aboard the beautiful Resilient Lady.
1: Okay, but who coming? Because, you know, I need good music and good word.
0: Well, we got a powerful lineup this time. Inspiration from Jonathan McReynolds, Ja'Kaylin Carr, and Pastor Mike Jr., and maybe me.
1: Oh, yeah. I'm there. I'm shouting and eating good. What's the food looking like, though, E?
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4: Well, the primaries are behind us. 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Right here in Columbus. 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
13: Hold on, Erica, so you mean I can relax and be a blessing? Because usually I just relax and...
12: Yeah, well, listen, yes, we're both. And it's the One Voyage 2026 sailing from Miami, October 26th through November the 1st aboard the beautiful Resilient Lady.
13: Okay, but who coming? Because, you know, I need good music and good word.
12: Well, we got a powerful lineup this time. Inspiration from Jonathan McReynolds, Ja'Kalen Carr, and Pastor Mike Jr., and maybe me.
13: Oh, yeah. 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
12: 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And it's the One Voyage 2026 sailing from Miami, October 26th through November the 1st aboard the beautiful Resilient Lady.
13: Okay, but who coming? 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
12: 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Inspiration from Jonathan McReynolds, Ja'Kalen Carr, and Pastor Mike Jr., and maybe me.
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4: Well, the primaries are behind us. So what's next? 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Right here in Columbus. You've seen what's at stake. Now it's time to stand on it. Don't just watch it happen. 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
4: Well, the primaries are behind us. So what's next? 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
11: 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And it's the One Voyage 2026 sailing from Miami, October 26th through November the 1st aboard the beautiful Resilient Lady.
12: Okay, but who coming? 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
11: Well, we got a powerful lineup this time. Inspiration from Jonathan McReynolds, Ja'Kalen Carr, and Pastor Mike Jr., and maybe me.
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11: Hey family, it's your girl Erica Campbell, and what if I told you your next getaway could refresh your spirit and pour into someone else at the same time?
12: Hold on, Erica, so you mean I can relax and be a blessing? Because usually I just relax and...
11: Yeah, well, listen, yes, we're both. And it's the One Voyage 2026 sailing from Miami, October 26th through November the 1st aboard the beautiful Resilient Lady.
12: Okay, but who coming? Because, you know, I need good music and good word.
11: Well, we got a powerful lineup this time. Inspiration from Jonathan McReynolds, Ja'Kalen Carr, and Pastor Mike Jr., and maybe me.
12: Oh, yeah. 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

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Passing every test cause it's no stressing me. Got more patience than a doctor on a TV screen. Rapping Jesus Christ, that's the King. Lord of Lords, kiss me on the praise floor. Praising God like I never have before. Dancing hard for his name's sake.

0: KCJ, I'm yours. Right here on the Praise Mixdown, where we keep God first in the mix. D-Stone doing the show with a big smile on my face this weekend. You know why? Because I'm in this place of gratitude. I understand now that gratitude sometimes is the way that you get to your breakthrough. I mean, if you can be brave enough to say, you know what? God, I thank you in advance for what you're doing in my life. I thank you in advance for the amazing opportunities that are on the way. Like, it takes a lot of faith to talk like that. Even when you could be facing trials and tribulations and all types of things happening right now in your life, my question is, do you have the faith to speak life over your life? Woo, y'all getting me started already. Let's not do this right now. It's still hour one. We got more on the way. All right, here on the Praise Mixdown.
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27: Oh, come on, somebody. It is hour two of the Praise Mixdown. Your boy D Stone is in the building. And I actually wish I was in the building with you. When we get back, though, I'm going to let you know how you can book your boy. But right now, I'm here to let you know it's going to get better. Here's Hezekiah Walker.

0: Yo, Danny. 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It's a song like an intro. Forget all that. 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
1: it's a deep radical song from way back when. 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I push church fire, people and them. 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

0: Practical. Go together again. Hey, yo, your boy D Stone is in the building, and whenever I get a chance to play that song at live events, I always have to start this song over like 3 or 4 times, because in the Caribbean, if you like a good song, you know what? You have to pull it and run it again. So, that just means play it from the beginning. But I do want to say this. If you do want to book your boy, a lot of people say, hey, I didn't know that you were available because you never said that you were. I'm letting you know I am available, but my calendar gets filled very, very quickly. D Stone Bookings. That's D-S-T-O-N-E. Bookings. You know how to spell that. B-O-O-K-I-N-G-S. At gmail.com. That goes straight to my manager. And we can get you on the calendar. We can get you on the schedule. And we can work with you. And I just want to see the people. You know, I want to meet those of you who listen to the show. And if you appreciate it, I can come out to your youth event, your adult event, your praise and worship. It doesn't matter. We do in person what you hear on this show. So if you need these type of vibes, dstonebookings at gmail.com. And when we get back, I got some Fred Hammond. I got some Canton Jones, Jabari Johnson. We go in there all right here on the Praise Mixdown.
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14: Put your hands on, hands on. I bet you want to put your hands on it. All right, I'm going to try it like this.

Fred Hammond in the choir room. Love never fails right here on the Praise Mixdown, and that's why we keep our praise on go. Here's Canton Jones.

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0: my brother from another mother. Rudy Currents! As long as God don't cancel me, I'm all right. I'm still playing that song because I'm trying to get people to understand that his voice is the only voice that you really need to make sure that you follow in this season. I know that there's a lot of voices out here. There's voices that say, hey, you should do this with your life. Hey, you should do this with your career. Hey, you should jump on this opportunity right away. Can I tell you something? A lot of opportunities are good opportunities. But the question is, are they God opportunities? I'm just saying, because a lot of times what God will do is he'll ask you to do something nobody's doing. But then guess what? Now you're the first person doing it. And then when everybody else catches on, you're way ahead of the competition. But I just want to encourage you this weekend. As long as God doesn't cancel you, as long as you're following his will for your life, I promise you, you're not going to fail. All right, y'all got me preaching. Let me stop. All right, here on the Praise Mixdown.
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9: Well, the primaries are behind us. 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
11: Well, we got a powerful lineup this time. Inspiration from Jonathan McReynolds, Ja'Kalen Carr, and Pastor Mike Jr., and maybe me.
12: Oh, yeah. 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

0: The primaries are behind us. So what's next? Now it's time for the real decision. Election day is Tuesday, November 3rd, and the deadline to register to vote is on Monday, October 5th. This is where it counts. The conversations are getting louder, the choices are getting clearer, and the impact is closer than you think. 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Right here, in Columbus, you've seen what's at stake. Now it's time to stand on it. Don't just watch it happen. 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Pray on it, prepare for it, and participate in it. Make your plan. 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
1: And I'm Griff, a.k.a. the man who was the ha! And hallelujah.
0: Oh, Jesus. We're waking up with you weekday mornings with laughter, faith, and a whole lot of love on Get Up Mornings.
1: That's right. 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
0: I know that's right. 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
0: Two
1: Hall
0: times.
1: 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Me and Erica both got the Gospel Music Hall of Fame shine.
0: Look at Jesus. 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

0: Come. The primaries are behind us. So what's next? 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Election day is Tuesday, November 3rd, and the deadline to register to vote is on Monday, October 5th. This is where it counts. The conversations are getting louder, the choices are getting clearer, and the impact is closer than you think. 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Right here in Columbus, you've seen what's at stake. Now it's time to stand on it. Don't just watch it happen. Be part of what happens. Pray on it. Prepare for it and participate in it. 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The registration deadline for the upcoming election Tuesday, November 3rd is Monday, October 5th. 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
2: It's hard to believe that 2026 is halfway over. It's startling that 6 months have passed already. When you were 10, it seemed like your teen years would never come. By the time you're a teenager, you just can't wait for 21. However, do you remember when 30 years old seemed to come right after 23? And then 40 and 30 years felt like they were only a couple years apart. Wow. And at 40, statistics say that your life is half over if you are blessed. At 50, some of us start having pains in parts of our bodies that we didn't even know we had. Then here comes 60, and everybody is saying yes, ma'am, or no, sir, to you. By your 70s, you become acutely aware that life is way too short, that time moves way too fast, and there definitely are no replays and no rewinds. So relish every second of every minute of every hour you are blessed to have, because time cannot be repeated.
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And guess what?

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3: 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How about that? 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

0: Hey family, it's your girl Erica Campbell, and what if I told you your next getaway could refresh your spirit and pour into someone else at the same time?
1: Hold on, Erica, so you mean I can relax and be a blessing? Because usually I just relax and...
0: Yeah, well, listen, yes, we're both. And it's the One Voyage 2026 sailing from Miami, October 26th through November the 1st aboard the beautiful Resilient Lady.
1: Okay, but who coming? Because, you know, I need good music and good word.
0: Well, we got a powerful lineup this time. Inspiration from Jonathan McReynolds, Ja'Kalen Carr, and Pastor Mike Jr., and maybe me.
1: Oh, yeah. Good. I'm there. I'm shouting and eating good. What's the food looking like, though, E?
0: Griff, they got 20 restaurants. No buffets. 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
2: Well, the primaries are behind us. 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
2: Well, the primaries are behind us. 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
4: Well, the primaries are behind us. So what's next? 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Now it's time to stand on it. Don't just watch it happen. 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
10: 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Inspiration from Jonathan McReynolds, Ja'Kalen Carr, and Pastor Mike Jr., and maybe me.
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0: Well, the primaries are behind us. So what's next? 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Election day is Tuesday, November 3rd, and the deadline to register to vote is on Monday, October 5th. This is where it counts. The conversations are getting louder, the choices are getting clearer, and the impact is closer than you think. This is about our schools, our families, our safety, our future. Right here, in Columbus. You've seen what's at stake. Now it's time to stand on it. Don't just watch it happen. Be part of what happens. Pray on it. Prepare for it. And participate in it. Make your plan. 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
0: Everybody say that with me. God's got a blessing.
1: God's got a blessing.
0: If you really believe it, God's got a blessing.

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Come on. Sing this with me. Come on, say, God's got to bless him.

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1: Your hands on it. All right. I'm gonna try it like this.

0: Earl Jr. here.
1: And your boy, D. Stone.
0: This weekend, we're challenging you to chill out in silence.
1: Can you do that?
0: Man, it's a challenge on TikTok. Say you can't do it for 30 minutes. I'm 3 hours in enjoying my time with you.
1: If you missed the show this week, we said that silence is a place of power for the believer.
0: So make sure that you do exactly what we're asking you to do. And then get ready for Monday, because it's time to turn up.
1: Hey.
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0: Hold on, Erica, so you mean I can relax and be a blessing? Because usually I just relax and...
2: Yeah, well, listen, yes, we're both. And it's the One Voyage 2026 sailing from Miami, October 26th through November the 1st aboard the beautiful Resilient Lady.
0: Okay, but who coming? Because, you know, I need good music and good words.
2: Well, we got a powerful lineup this time. Inspiration from Jonathan McReynolds, Ja'Kalen Carr, and Pastor Mike Jr., and maybe me.
0: Oh, yeah. Good. I'm there. I'm shouting and eating good. What's the food looking like, though, E?
2: Griff, they got 20 restaurants. No buffets. Woo. It's all about excellence, plus fellowship, worship, wellness, and community.
0: And we helping people, too, right?
2: Absolutely. It's still a party with a purpose, supporting students through the United Negro College Fund.
0: See, now that's a vacation I can feel good about.
2: Me, too. The One Voyage 2026. Cabins are selling fast, so book yours today. 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
1: Welcome back, ladies and gentlemen, to another episode of Eye on the Community. I'm your host, Sean Anthony. Joining me to talk about the Juneteenth bash this year is author Miss Colette Harrell. Welcome to Eye on the Community. How are you?
2: I am wonderful, and thank you so much for having me. I'm excited to be here. Eye on the Community is an important endeavor. So thank you for having me.
1: It is my pleasure. Thank you so much for being here. So for our listeners who may be hearing about the Juneteenth bash for the first time, what exactly is it and why was it important for you to create it?
2: Well, the Juneteenth Bash, BASH stands for Black Authors Spotlight on Heritage. And in all honesty, I believe literacy changes lives. And I believe that is very, very important for us to tell our own stories, especially in a time where our stories are being erased day by day. Mm. And it's been happening for centuries, right? So we have literally had our histories erased, our traditions abolished. And so it's important for us to tell it, for us to stand shoulder to shoulder, because books give people permission to dream beyond our circumstances, right? Mm. They help us survive hard seasons. They help us imagine better futures, and they help us feel seen. When I was young, I couldn't go to the library and pick up 10 books that talked about my journey and take it home because they weren't there. Mm. But today, our children have a different story, and the Juneteenth Bash wants to be a part of that. We want local and some not so local authors to come in and for the community in a fun and festive way, engage, get books, talk to people, find out why they wrote their stories, get autographs from authors, and just be part of a really great legacy that we're building right here in Columbus, Ohio.
1: Excellent. Now, this is the third year of the Juneteenth Bash, and every year it just continues to grow. Why do you think people are connecting to this in such a powerful way?
2: Well, I think one reason why is because they walk in and they see themselves. Sometimes they see coworkers, they see people that they knew from church, they see people that they knew in the neighborhood and did not know they were authors, did not know that they've been out here. Some people 7, 8, 9 books, and it allows people to engage and hear why this story was written. It allows people to know that someone is out here thumping for them, making sure that their stories, that their imaginations are actually put down on paper where they can read them. There is something about reading and literacy that allows you to gather knowledge. And mm-hmm. I believe knowledge creates agency. When we know more, we do better. And
1: yeah.
2: So I think that we do it in an engaging way. I mean, last year we had over 825 attendees.
1: Nice.
2: The year before that, 800. We're hoping this year for 1,000. And the reason we keep hope alive is because we do it in a very festive way. So we yeah. have music. We have a band. We have DJs. We have a photo booth. We have free refreshments. We give away gift cards. We have children activities. Children get prizes as they continue to go from activity to activity. And we reach from the seniors all the way down to the toddler. So we have something for everyone.
1: Definitely.
2: So it's a family fun day. And people shouldn't miss it. It's inside the MLK branch, which has over 19,000 square feet. And it's all Juneteenth Bash on that day, June 14th, 1 to 5.
1: Okay. Well, you answered my last question real quick before we wrap up. One more thing. You often say this event is bigger than books. Briefly, before we wrap up, what do you mean by that?
2: Because I said earlier that literacy changes people's lives. I think that people believe that literacy has to be quiet. And at the Juneteenth Bash, literacy has a DJ, it has a red carpet spirit, and a whole lot of joy. So we're coming together shoulder by shoulder. If I could see and show you just the video of different people talking to each other, different people getting excited about books, children putting down their video players and their Game Boys or their game switches and actually listening to a story and engaging. And we have one activity where children build their own stories so they are able to juice their own imaginations. And the completed result is amazing. And the kids are running around showing you, I wrote a book, I wrote a book. So it's more than about just about a book. It's about creating that legacy where we went through a lot to learn how to read and write. We marched, we died, we shed blood. So I think Juneteenth is real appropriate for having a literacy festival, an event that speaks to that time and stands on those shoulders.
1: Excellent, excellent, excellent. Sunday, June 14th, 1 to 5 p.m. at the MLK Library, 1467 East Long Street. Author Miss Colette Harrell, thank you so much for sharing this for about your third annual Juneteenth Bash. We appreciate you sharing this on Eye on the Community.
2: Well, thank you so much for having me. Have a great day, everyone.
1: Take care. Bye now.
2: Bye.
0: Information that matters to us. Sean Anthony is keeping his eye on the community on Joy 106.3.
3: Yeah!

0: Welcome to another episode of Eye on the Community. I'm your host, Sean Anthony. Joining me next is the director of All Pro Dad Chapters, Jason Hood. Welcome to Eye on the Community. How are you?
1: I'm great. How are you doing today?
0: I'm doing excellent, man. Excited to hear more about this All Pro Dad experience in Columbus on June 15th. Tell us, what can dads and kids expect for this event?
1: Yeah, it's going to be a lot of fun. It's a time for dads and kids to connect on that special field where their favorite players practice. So the Woody Hayes Athletic Center practice facility is going to be a really cool spot. It's going to be a lot of fun for dads and kids. They're going to make some memories. They're going to get to hear from some amazing legendary coaches like Coach Day and Mr. Jim Tressel is going to be in the house as well. And so a lot of memories making that day.
0: Very cool, man. Why do you think this event, something like this, is so critical right now? And what do you hope that fathers, you know, will get out of this?
1: Yeah, for us, you know, we want dads to be reminded of how important their role is in their kids' lives. I mean, at the end of the day, you know, a lot of times we get stuck with some of the things like the discipline, right? And you know, the sports and stuff like that. That's stuff we all can relate to and we know how to do. But the value that a dad adds just by being present in a lot of different situations is tremendous for kids. It helps them be more confident, more emotionally regulated. And so we want dads to leave the event and go home understanding how important their role as a father is in their child's lives.
0: That's absolutely important. How is it that All Pro Dad Experience, how is it designed to meet dads where they are and remove any hesitation about attending this event?
1: Well, the biggest part is like, it's not just sitting around and talking about, you know, how we're feeling about things. It's about getting up, being active, having fun. And that's really, you know, a lot of dads just they hesitate when it starts to get, you know, a little bit uncomfortable with like, hey, I want to share how I feel about this or like that. But if you get them up and moving and having fun and creating those memories together, it kind of breaks down those walls. And we want dads to understand, we want to meet them where they are and provide them with the things that they need to help them be the best dads that they can be. And part of that is getting up, moving, having fun with their kids.
0: Now, you mentioned getting up and moving around. Can you walk us through some of the specific activities and experiences fathers and kids are going to experience?
1: Yeah, so we have a lot of different types of events that the dads are going to be a part of with their kids. There's some designed just for fun, and there's some that are more intentional, giving them time to make plans with their kids. So, for instance, the dad zone's always a crowd favorite. We call it our victory station. It's where the dads and the kids can do just some practical football drills, some passing drills, some tackling drills. Kids can square off with their dads in a flag football. See if they can grab their dad's flag or see if the dad can grab their flag. And some speed and agility type stuff. We want to make sure the dads understand you're not 20 anymore. I'm talking to myself, if you know what I'm saying. Try not to pull something, but having lots of fun with their kids. And then there's stations like the Vow Station where they can sit down, they can talk about the things that they enjoy doing together and make plans to do those again in the future, to be intentional about spending time together. There's intentionality around reading together, doing all these things that ultimately at the end of the day, kids just want time with their dad. And so it helps them think ahead a little bit and plan for future fun things that they can do together.
0: I like that. The easiest way for me to win in flag football is like, hey, come here, bring me your flag.
1: That's right. They're so little, man.
0: I'm not chasing that. Come here, bring me that flag. I won.
1: Yeah.
0: Nah, just kidding, man. But what's driven you personally, you know, to champion an event like this?
1: Yeah, so you know, personally, my parents kind of split when I was really little. So I spent a lot of time with my mom, and I always had this hankering to go live with my dad. And so I did that at one point. And you know, he'd never had a kid in his house before. And my dad, you know, he struggled with some things. And you know, we got through it together. And he's an amazing father. But I always took that opportunity as like, I want to be I just want to be the best dad I can be. So watching dads and kids engage with each other and interact and watching the smiles on the kids' faces just reminds me of the father that I want to be. And it's just so cool to see dads. You can see walls breaking down. You can see generational curses going away with when they're spending time together. It's really incredible when you watch these dads and these kids and watch these kids' faces just light up because they're getting one-on-one attention from their dad.
0: Yeah. What would you tell a dad who's listening to this right now and they're kind of on a fence about attending this event? What would you say to them?
1: I would say, don't be afraid. Like dads think, sometimes we think we stop ourselves because we think what we have to say or our presence isn't good enough, but it is. Like one of the things we say at All Pro Dad is presence over perfection. You don't have to be the best dad in the world. You don't have to drop nuggets of knowledge and wisdom constantly on your kids. Your kids just want to spend time with you. Mm-hmm. They just want your attention. And so if you can come to an event like this, put your phone away and just focus on them, it might feel a little awkward, but the more you do it, the easier it gets. And you'll find that they'll respond just because you're paying attention, and you'll get that emotional feeling that that you're looking for, and that connection that you're looking for with your kids just by being present.
0: I love that, man. What other All Pro Dad resources can dads engage with outside of the All Pro Dad experience, and how can they access them as well?
1: Yeah, there's a few other different ways. There's the All Pro Dad Play of the Day email, where dads can get, you know, just a 60 second quick read every single day, 5 days a week, that helps you be a better dad. There's the All Pro Dad podcast, that they can listen to. It's a group of dads that don't have it all together and that aren't pretending to. They're just talking about the things that they struggle with and the things that they want to be better about. They drop some stats and things like that throughout the podcast, so you can learn about being better dads. And then my personal favorite, because this is what I oversee nationwide. We have over 1,600. All Pro Dad chapters that are in schools. So uh-huh. Where dads get together once a month with their kids and they tell their kids why they're proud of them. They walk through a character value together. So something like patience or thankfulness or something like that. Dads and kids get to talk about those things. And then they get to do a fun activity together at school. And so we have over 250,000 dads and kids engaging in All Pro Dad chapters all over the nation in 40 different states. We have 32, I think, in Ohio. And our goal is to get to add 50 more chapters this coming year. And so if you're out there listening and you got a kid that's in elementary, middle, or high school, we have a program for you, and we would love for you to get involved with your kids at school.
0: Excellent. Before I let you go, tell us again when, where, how can people get more information? Where is the event? When is it?
1: Yeah, it's at the Woody Hayes Athletic Center, June 15th at 9 a.m.
0: Excellent. Jason Hood, the director of All Pro Dad Chapters, I appreciate you sharing this on Eye on the Community. You take care.
1: Thank you so much.
0: Bye now.
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0: Welcome to Eye on the Community. I'm your host, Sean Anthony. Joining me next to talk about their organization, their fundraising opportunities, is the co-owner of Flight Athletics, Shay Mock, also known as Coach Shay. Welcome to Eye on the Community. How are you?
1: I'm wonderful. Thank you for having me. I appreciate the opportunity to speak with you today.
0: It's a pleasure to have you, Shay. So let's talk about it. What is Flight Athletics? And also, what makes this program different?
1: Flight Athletics is an all-star cheerleading and tumbling program. We service athletes age 3 to 18, but at the core, we're a youth development program. We're proudly a woman-owned business, a Black-owned business. It was started by four Black women. About 5 years ago. So we came in with the idea of to do everything intentionally, focus on access to people within the community, representation and excellence. And what makes us different is the fact that we're not just building athletes. It's probably the biggest thing. We're building confident and disciplined and empowered young leaders. So all of that encompassing Flight Athletics is what we do on a day-to-day basis.
0: I love that. Can we just take a moment, ladies and gentlemen, and applaud that? Not only is Black owned, but it is woman owned as well.
1: Absolutely.
0: We need more of that in Columbus and throughout our country. But let's talk a little bit more about the values and the life skills. You kind of alluded to it, but talk about how you're building into these athletes.
1: We're a faith-based program. So our foundation goes beyond the sport. We're instilling discipline, accountability, teamwork, resilience, but also confidence and purpose. We pour into our athletes mentally, emotionally, spiritually, so that they understand who they are, not just what they can do, but it extends past that. We have to know where you started, how you got there. So, just instilling those core foundational things, into all of our athletes. And we believe that that can go from a very young age. So we start that at the age of 3 and take them all the way through. They graduate through high school. A lot of times we see it as they come back to us, whether it's coaching. We have a lot of returning athletes that come back and coach our athletes and instill those same exact values.
0: That's great. Now, I'm sure there's parents listening to this broadcast right now, and they're probably wondering, how can I get my child involved? What experience can parents expect when they join the Flight Athletics family?
1: So parents can expect a safe, structured, and supportive environment. I believe that all of our athletes are truly seen, and developed. So, we go with the, small but mighty, kind of aspect there. So we know every single one of our kids that walk through the door, their likes, dislikes, what they need to be, what they need to have worked on, even down to our parents. We pride ourselves in a strong communication and intentional coaching and, just kind of like a true family atmosphere. From day one, our families feel welcome when they walk into the gym. They feel supported and connected to something that's just bigger than their athletes, being on a team.
0: Now, where are you guys located?
1: We are located at 39 South Yearling Road in Suite B. So right at the corner of Broad and Yearling.
0: Okay. East side area. Excellent. Now, talk about this RISE theme. I see a lot on social media. What does the RISE theme mean?
1: So this year, like I mentioned before, we're going into season 5. So it's a big year for us. So it just kind of represents elevation in every area. So whether it's skill, mindset, discipline, impact, pushing past our limits and kind of stepping into the next level. Our athletes, for them, it's more so geared toward growth. For the families, it's being a part of something that's evolving and growing. And doing something different. And for just the organization as a whole, it's expanding our reach and impact into the community.
0: That's good. Now, talk to the family members out there listening who feel their child isn't experienced enough. What would you say to them?
1: I think that's probably one of the biggest misconceptions. You don't need to be experienced to join Flight Athletics. Whether we have experienced athletes that are coming in just looking for a new cheer home or not, we welcome all beginners and we specialize in development. So I actually love that when our athletes are coming in very raw, either very new to the sport or has a little bit of experience, whether they did Little League, or high school, junior high school. We specialize in development. So some of my strongest athletes right now have started with zero experience. If your child is willing to learn, we're willing to meet them where they are and kind of help them grow throughout the process.
0: Excellent. Now, the most important piece of the whole purpose of why we did this interview, talk about the fundraising aspect. How does fundraising and community support help make flight athletics accessible and impactful for families?
1: Absolutely. So fundraising and community support are super essential. It allows us to keep the sport accessible. Cheer can be expensive, especially competitive cheer, which our full season teams are competitive athletes. They travel. It covers finances for fees, for competitions, scholarships, uniforms. And we don't want finances to be a barrier.

0: 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So if you for example, we have Zumba and fitness classes for all of our families. We
1: Oh.
0: partner with different people throughout the city, other small organizations to kind of trade off services that helps not only our business but theirs.
1: Excellent. So what's your social media handle? Is it the same?
0: It is the same at Flight Athletics, and that can be on Instagram. We're on TikTok. We're on Facebook. We are everywhere. Find us, please.
1: Absolutely. Before we wrap up, Shay, Coach Shay, what's next? What's the next step for our listeners?
0: So right now we are doing early enrollment and regular enrollment for our full season teams and tumbling. So next step would just be visit us online or email me directly. And we go through clinics and evaluations and kind of like next step preparation for any athlete that wants to be involved in the flight program. So if you're looking to get your kid involved or support the mission, there's a place for you at in the flight family. So we're looking forward to hearing from some of your listeners.
1: Excellent, excellent. Thank you so much for sharing this. Do you have any last minute thoughts before we wrap up?
0: No, just please support. If you see us around, like all of our stuff on social media, share. If you know anyone, that is looking to get their, young ones, invested and involved into, youth sports, please let us know.
1: Excellent. The co-owner of Flight Athletics, Shay Mock, we appreciate you sharing this on Iron Community. You take care.
0: Thank you.
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1: 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Election day is Tuesday, November 3rd, and the deadline to register to vote is on Monday, October 5th. This is where it counts. The conversations are getting louder, the choices are getting clearer, and the impact is closer than you think. 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Right here in Columbus, you've seen what's at stake. Now it's time to stand on it. Don't just watch it happen. Be part of what happens. 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Make your plan. 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Show up. The registration deadline for the upcoming election, Tuesday, November 3rd, is Monday, October 5th. 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
7: Hold on, Erica, so you mean I can relax and be a blessing? 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
7: Okay, but who coming? 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
6: Well, we got a powerful lineup this time. Inspiration from Jonathan McReynolds, Ja'Kalen Carr, and Pastor Mike Jr., and

0: Maybe me.
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0: Ooh, I'm a living witness. 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
3: 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The views and opinions expressed are those of the sponsor and do not necessarily reflect those of the station or its management.
4: 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These statements have not been evaluated by the Food and Drug Administration. This product is not intended to diagnose, treat, cure, or prevent any disease.
5: Hello and welcome to the show. I'm your host, Pat Campbell. We've got a fascinating program for you today. Our guest today says that there is a youth molecule in the human body, and he says this molecule of youth happens to be concentrated in our skin, hair, eyes, and joints. He says this substance not only dramatically influences our appearance, in other words, how young or how healthy we look, but more importantly, our physical strength, our flexibility, and mobility. This is our ability to do things, lift things, get around, be physical. Today, we're going to learn more about this once mysterious substance and how new breakthroughs are allowing us to get it back and keep it as we get older. All right, Bill Sardi is here. Bill is an author. He's traveled around the world in search of information about hyaluronic acid, or HA as it's sometimes referred to. He's back from his recent trip to a small village in Japan where people maintain high levels of HA and are famous for their ability to defy the aging process. Bill, welcome to the program.
6: Great to be with you, Pat, and all your statements to introduce the show today are certainly not overstatements. After years of people using oral hyaluronic acid supplements, well, of course, we're going to give your audience a report today, an update, and an improvement, how things are going, as thousands of people have discovered how this supports, in particular, their joints, but also their skin, and their eyes, and of course, their hair, and so on. These are the areas where the body actually is highly concentrated in HA. But I want to tell all your listeners to please stay tuned, because there's going to be an offer today from Purity Products, no strings attached. This is an offer from a reputable company that's been in business for years.
7: Just for $5, there's no strings attached. You get to try a bottle of this wonderful new product and make your life simple, make your supplement regimen simple, and save a little money along the way.
5: Now, you say there's a youth molecule in the human body and that it holds the key to the visible signs of aging. Now, you've written about this. You've traveled to Japan to do the research. So tell me about it. What exactly is this molecule you're talking about?
6: Pat, it's amazing that most people don't know this word, hyaluronic acid. And, of course, it's made. It's all over our body. It's in our skin. It's an all-natural molecule. We can get it orally, replace it in our body. But more so, we've learned that the little bit that we can get as a dietary supplement can trigger your body to make more. And, of course, why do we need more? Well, when we're young, we're loaded with this stuff. When we're babies, we have what we call baby fat. It's really baby HA. It makes, as babies fall down and get cuts and scrapes, you notice they never really get any lifelong scars from that because they have lots of HA on board, hyaluronic acid. And to make this easy to understand for the audience, I think we can all appreciate that women have smoother skin and thicker hair and so on. All of that is because estrogen sends a signal to make more HA, and that's why the girls have more limber, flexible joints. They can get in a kind of a lotus posture kind of that men can't get into. They certainly have all of those advantages, and it's because the estrogen sends a signal to make more HA. Now, women have more HA to lose than men do, and you see the skin shriveling up, the joints, and so on, as women age. But there's a way to get it back. And, of course, Purity Products for years now has been talking about HA, and they have a new formula just for the joints, HA joint formula. And it's so important today because I think everyone's confused. An article in the New York Times says consumers are confused what to do to support their joints, so people are looking for alternatives. We need cushioning in between the joints, the bones in our joints. When a doctor looks at an x-ray, all he's doing is measuring the space between the two bones there in the knee. So it's about a quarter of an inch space. Without that cushioning, you've got bone rubbing on bone. That's what HA is. It's the jello or the cushioning agent in between our bones. We lose it either due to wear and tear or age, and so we start getting problems. The more that we find pain relief, the more pain relievers we use, the more we're going to use these joints, and then we're going to wear out more bone. And they've noticed this. People who chronically use pain relievers are going to have more bone wear. So what you need is the actual cushioning back there to lubricate the joint, and that's what HA does. That's what HA is. The doctors call it synovial fluid. They actually inject this into joints. Orthopedists do. Dermatologists inject it into the skin. Eye doctors use it as a lubricant during eye surgery. So it's nothing foreign to modern medicine, but it may be new to you as a listener there, and you have never heard about HA before. Well, you need to learn about it. It's a wonderful molecule. It's all natural, and you can get it as a dietary supplement. Purity Products was the first to introduce it. Now, it's a great big long molecule, Pat, that's 6 million Daltons in molecular weight. Think of 6 million paper clips put together. It's big. You can't absorb it, and Purity found a way to knock it down so that it's only about 1,500 to 3,000. That means that you can absorb this orally. We actually proved that in studies conducted at a laboratory right there in Florida, and we're going to tell you more about that, but we proved that it's orally absorbed. Most doctors are told that oral HA cannot be absorbed. That's true if it's the regular HA. It's got to be knocked down in molecular weight. And more important, it needs some other antioxidants to be added with it. We're going to talk about one here in just a moment. But Purity Products is introducing this all-new joint formula for people that are searching for alternatives for their joint health. And, of course, this isn't a drug. It's a dietary supplement meant to, of course, support healthy joint health as we think of it.
5: If you're just tuning in, we're talking with Bill Sardi about hyaluronic acid, or HA. Now, Bill, you said recently that the HA revolution is underway. More and more people are using it. Tell us why HA is such a breakthrough, and what exactly can it do for people?
6: I think the brick and the mortar analogy is probably the best for everybody to understand it. There are bricks in our body, the cells. There's mortar in between, and the mortar is the collagen. Now, within the collagen, not the collagen itself, vitamin C makes collagen, but within that collagen, there's a moisturizing agent that looks like Jell-O. Now, everyone knows you put some Jell-O in the refrigerator and the water separates out after a time. And that's what's happening in our body. We're losing the water-holding molecule, HA. The body is 72% water. And as we lose this, the connective tissue that connects all of our cells, that connects all of everything that we have, begins to lose its water. It separates out. And then we begin to lose the substance, the scaffolding, the support structure that holds our body together. And, of course, we begin to wrinkle. We shrivel up. We lose an inch in our height. We see the brain shrivels up in the eye and so on. All of these things occur with age. And, you know, Ponce de Leon was looking for a youth molecule, and he wanted to find it in, of course, the fountain of youth, the water. He was looking for a water fountain. The body needs water, but it has to hold it. And, of course, I want everyone to think of having something like a Jell-O type of a water balloon filled with Jell-O or one filled with water. Which one do you want? You want the one filled with Jell-O because it's still firm but soft and cushiony. And that's the way our bodies are when we're young babies. Or even a pregnant woman is loaded with this, which is an example of the how the HA is made more so at certain times of our life. But as age goes on, we're going to lose it. We're going to see the wrinkles, the thinning hair. We're going to see our joints lose their flexibility. We're just telling people that after thousands of people have tried this, if you're taking glucosamine supplements, it took 13 years for doctors to adopt glucosamine sulfate. It's a regular dietary supplement now in drugstores, health food stores. People ask me, well, why hasn't my doctor told me about hyaluronic acid? Well, it took 13 years for glucosamine. It'll be on the front page of Time magazine. It's just going to take time. And it'll get there because patients are going to take this to their doctors and point it out, as they did glucosamine. The revolution starts with patients and people that have issues and want to have healthy joints and skin and hair and eyes and want to see some of these useful levels of HA restored in their body.
5: Now, Bill, you've written a great deal about the role of hyaluronic acid in the body's connective tissues. How does HA work in the joints and the connective tissues?
6: It's a natural cushioning agent. And, Pat, we're talking to about between the bones. It also surrounds the nerves. There's a sciatic nerve. There's an ulnar nerve. There's a carpal tunnel nerve. All of these are going to need the special cushioning that HA can give them. There are people that tell us this stuff works. Here's Ernie writing to me, who actually teaches and plays golf in Dover, Delaware. He found this purity joint formula, and we're telling you it worked miracles for him. Why? Because purity has not only taken the HA, but they've taken a brand new substance called Hydrox that's taken from olives. Now, Pat, you notice you can put a bowl of olives on your table and a year later come back, and except for a little bit of shrinkage due to just a loss of moisture, they're very stable. They're still there. They didn't shrivel up and waste away due to fungal contamination. So there's something very strong in olives. We've known it for a long time. Dr. Roberto Crea, an Italian researcher who's now here in this country, doing some research on hydroxytyrosol extracted from olives and found out that it does some of the same things that the molecules do that trigger, like estrogen does, the production of HA. So we began to think, why don't we combine this wonderful, strong antioxidant from olives into Purity's new HA joint formula? You know, we're getting results like we've never seen before. This is why Bill writes to us this year saying, I'm taking HA for my knees. It's done wonders for my joints. So we get these letters from people. They're unsolicited. You see, this is the kind of thing we hear. And, of course, they're astounded with this. They just can't believe it. Here's someone writing to me. This is Dr. Cal Lee saying, he looks like a man that's 30 years younger, and he says people can't even believe his level of fitness and youthful appearance. And he says, I tell you to tell him, it's just the HA formula. And, of course, he sent us pictures on the Internet how fit he looks for his age. 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
5: Now, Bill, you visited this village in Japan, Yuzuri Hari, or as they call it, the Village of Long Life. Now, I understand that the people had unusually high HA levels in this village. What did you find when you met the people? Is it genetic? Is it dietary? What did you see?
6: Well, I went there again for the second time with translators, photographers, and it was easy to understand without studies, even though the town doctor there, Dr. Komori, has identified hyaluronic acid is the very reason why these people in Yuzuri-hara exhibit such youthfulness. And by the way, they have a lady there in her 90s without any aging spots in her skin, perfect skin, no wrinkles whatsoever. People living into their 80s and 90s look a lot younger, and it all became clear when we were there. Now, they grow a lot of their own vegetables and foods right there near their homes, and they have a lot of fresh foods, and sometimes they have a little extra, so they come down to the vegetable market and bring their goods there to be sold. So we were there taking pictures and interviewing people when 83-year-old Mr. Ishii came driving in on his motorcycle to deliver his vegetables to the fruit market. Pat, where do we have in the United States 83-year-olds driving their motorcycle down to the vegetable market? We don't have it. We followed him to his home where he was up on a 30-foot ladder trimming a tree. He works in the fields about 4 to 6 hours a day. And he introduced us to his neighbor, who was 90 years old without a wrinkle on his face. Neither of them use reading glasses. And, of course, he works about 6 to 8 hours out in the fields every day. This was remarkable. I almost felt, Pat, I was in some sort of a place where the dinosaurs are still living or something. It was so remarkable. These people just exhibit a youthfulness, a flexibility in their joints, certainly a healthfulness that we just don't see everywhere else. In fact, it was so remarkable that the Emperor of Japan actually has visited this village. Pictures were taken there. You could see them all over the village there as they had posted them. So this had stood out. And, of course, Connie Chung, ABC News 2020, had gone to visit there in the year 2000. This was originally on television. You could see the actual pictures for yourself. But the HA revolution has come here, Pat. And, of course, we've had 3 years of use of HA. But we could lose people in the science. So they want to know, what's real? Is this for real? Well, it's real for Tom, who writes to us, a pharmacist now from Santa Cruz, California, 70 years of age, participating in the Hawaii Ironman contest in Kona, Hawaii, this past year, 70 years old. He said this new HA formula for the joints did a great job. Now, certainly a pharmacist would know. Here's John writing to me and saying, you know, at age 55, boy, when I tried HA, I'm now back to playing full court basketball with the 20-year-olds, and I've even begun to jog again. These are the kinds of reports that we hear.
5: Let me ask you a question here. You mentioned glucosamine, and there's another one out there that's pretty popular, MSM. How does this HA stack up against those other ones? The other ones, you have to take them for a while before you even see any results.
6: You do. And most of these are very positive dietary supplements. They certainly have lots of benefits. Glucosamine takes quite a while to kick in. MSM is a wonderful sulfur compound. And again, it's an anti-inflammatory, as are many things like fish oil. So these are all wonderful, but they're not dealing with the origin of the problem. The origin of the problem is the loss of cushioning in the joint. And if we can just replace this, if we can find a way to get that cushioning back, that's what we call youthfulness. That's what we had when we were young. Here's David writing to me from New York, 25 years, looking for something that would help support his lower back. And, of course, he said, I can't believe it now. He says, I can't thank you enough for this product. People have tried all the alternatives. They've searched everywhere else, Pat, and they haven't heard of hyaluronic acid.
5: Now, the reorder rates on HA sort of tell me that things are phenomenal. The product works. The study shows how. But what are the customers saying? What are they telling you, candidly? What are they saying to Bill Sardi?
6: If the horses come back to the trough, there must be good water there. It's amazing to me how people say, just keep sending this. It's wonderful. It changed my life. Here's Lorraine saying, I can't believe it, but I'm able to run. I love it. Run 5 miles a day. My skin, nails are great. Telling everybody about it. These are online. You can go see some of these comments. Purity Products has it online where people just log in and tell you. These aren't edited in any way. Here's Brent writing, says, no one at Purity Products made an outlandish claim about HA joint formula, but 3 days after I started taking it, I noticed the difference. This stuff really worked. 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Like the people who've written in and said all these wonderful things. 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Here's Jasmine saying, my face looks moist and youthful, and I'm getting people asking me about it. What am I taking? 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
6: 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I don't know how I can convince your audience of this, Pat, but to read these wonderful letters, tell them that this works. It worked for my dog. It's worked for my mother-in-law. It worked for my brother. These are real stories from real people who tell us that it worked for them. And I know people want to know there's good science behind it. I went all over the world. I went to Japan. I called researchers in laboratories all over the world to write a whole book, get hundreds of references before we began to realize even that HA was safe to use, effective. It's really a wonderful dietary supplement. 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
5: Bill, let's talk about some of the visible signs of aging and how this HA formula from Purity Products addresses these signs.
6: Well, certainly when we look in the mirror, when we see, well, let's say we're twin brothers, if we're looking, one of us ages faster than the other, how do we know that? And we're looking at our hair, we're looking at our skin, how smooth it is. You're losing HA. That's what your body's telling you. How do you get it back? Just think, there is a way. and Purity Products, taking all the risk out, all of the issues about you coming up with the dollars and everything. They just want you to try it because we're talking about replacing an all-natural molecule in your body. You can take this. Thousands have. And so they've pioneered the way. You need to be added to the list. If you're taking glucosamine, well, try HA. And you're going to find the kind of results that we're talking about here on the air. And you can do it without any risk. All you're going to do is help Purity Products with a little bit of the cost, and you are going to get a bottle of this new HA joint formula with this new hydrox molecule as well into it to help trigger your body to make more HA. Losing HA and aging are equivalent to the same thing. How do you get it back? How do you get this wonderful youth molecule? There certainly is one. Ponce de Leon was right. The fountain of youth, the body is 72% water, but it needs to be held into a cushioning gel. No, this isn't going to cause water retention. No, it doesn't increase any kind of problems like that. It's all natural. You had a lot more of it when you were young. 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
1: Hey family, it's your girl Erica Campbell, and what if I told you your next getaway could refresh your spirit and pour into someone else at the same time?
2: Hold on, Erica, so you mean I can relax and be a blessing? Because usually I just relax and...
1: Yeah, well, listen, yes, we're both. And it's the One Voyage 2026 sailing from Miami, October 26th through November the 1st aboard the beautiful Resilient Lady.
2: Okay, but who coming? Because, you know, I need good music and good word.
1: Well, we got a powerful lineup this time. Inspiration from Jonathan McReynolds, Ja'Kalen Carr, and Pastor Mike Jr., and maybe me.
2: Oh, yeah. Good. I'm there. I'm shouting and eating good. What's the food looking like, though, E?
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1: Amen. My subject matter for this morning, it's my season to shine. My season to shine. And it's my season to shine. And I want that to be so personal that you don't think that that it applies to you. It's your season to shine. Collectively, it is our season to shine. The challenge is the times that we're living in don't appear to be shiny seasons. This is one of the seasons that the average person will look at what's going on in the earth, particularly in our world, in our nation, and wonder whether or not we can shine at a time like this. Well, I'll stop by this morning just to let you know this is our season to shine. For you, it's possible that you are waiting for the light to come on in order for God to reveal to you, and even reveal to you what was going to be done in your season. But that's really not the way it works. Your season to shine is initiated when times are murky, when they're obscure, when they're gray, when they're dark. That's when you shine. It's not the simple time that you shine, but light has no value in a light place. Do me a favor. I want you to turn off every light in the sanctuary. Then I want you to get your cell phones out and turn on your lights. And here's what you discover at a time like this. If you had the lights on right now, you would not see any lights in the sanctuary. But because the place is dark, all of a sudden I can see light. Now turn those lights back up. I'll keep your lights on. But when you turn those lights back up, your light loses its power. Your light loses what makes it light. You can turn them off now. Just wanted it to be a simple illustration. If God's going to use you in a great way, it is going to be because you are what this world is not. If God is going to use you in a great way, it's because your light will shine brightest in the midst of darkness. When people are afraid, when people are concerned, when people are unsure, that is when the light is most bright. Let me get to my text. In Matthew chapter number 5, Jesus is preaching a sermon, and there are so many great points in this sermon, so many things that are said in this sermon that really form what the Christian life is supposed to look like. You may call these the Beatitudes, and these are the attitudes that we ought to be. And if God's going to do what God's going to do in our life, we really ought to take heed to passages like this, because they really set us straight in the midst of a crooked and perverse world.
2: Amen. Come on, Pastor.
1: Let's get here in verse number 11. He says, blessed are you. I want you to know this first and foremost. This whole passage deal with different aspects of what it takes to be blessed. And I want you to know, Sister Natana, everybody's not blessed. I know it's not okay to say that, because everybody says they're blessed in the city, they're blessed in the field, they're blessed when they come, and they're blessed when they go. We cast down every stronghold. Sickness and poverty must flee. But half the stuff you're talking about, God isn't even talking to you. The blessing is the result of obedience and must be transmitted from a blessed place or a blessed person. So you don't just get blessed by osmosis. You don't just get blessed because you're nice to somebody. Blessing comes from the blesser. Here's what he says, and I want you to catch this, because this is an axis which turns something that changes everything. He said, blessed are you when they revile and persecute you. Now, thank you, Brother Anthony. You're the only one talking back to me this morning, so I'll just talk to you. If you want to be blessed, you're going to have to be reviled and persecuted. Now, Sister Nicole, I want to be blessed, but I don't want to be reviled, and I don't want to be persecuted. I want to be blessed and liked. I want to be blessed and popular. I want to be blessed and make people happy. But that's not what Jesus uses in the context of this passage to define what brings us to a state of blessedness. Blessed means to be happy, to be prosperous, to be favored, to be well thought of. He says, you're blessed when they revile you. If nobody's talking about you, you aren't doing anything worthy of talking about.
2: That's right. Come on, Pastor.
1: If you want to fly under the radar, you'll never reach the top.
2: That's right.
1: Blessed are you when they revile and persecute you. So not only are they talking about you, saying mean things about you. And listen, I know this for certain, Brother Marshawn, that people say mean things about me. Some of you have reported the mean things that your friends and family members have said about your pastor. You know what my response ought to be? Well, that really blesses me. Because if you want everybody to like you, you're going to do things that put you in a position where God cannot like you.
2: 100%.
1: I'm talking about your season to shine. See, if you won't stick out and you only blend in, God can't use you.
2: That's right.
1: If you're going to be like everything else and everybody else, blessed are you when they revile and persecute you. I certainly don't want to be a martyr. But when you begin to climb the ladder, the crabs at the bottom will notice.
2: Yes, indeed.
1: And they never had anything negative to say about you until you did better than them. Until you got a job making more money. Until you got a promotion. Until you launched out and started a business. Until you popped up with somebody who wanted to marry you. Then all of a sudden, they don't like you so much anymore. You know, it used to be the mundane things when we were young. If you got the new shoes, or you came up with a new car, all of a sudden they think people begin to revile you. But in the kingdom of God, it's a little bit different. It's a little bit different. It's really when God's hand is on you that people notice that you want God just a little bit more than they do. The song we sang earlier today said, I give you more of this, not just a little. I'm giving you all of me. Well, the person that gives God all of them is going to be the target of other people's envy and jealousy. The person that goes all in and worship. You know, I wonder sometimes, Brother Dante, that maybe people don't work, that a person's lack of worship has nothing to do with God. Maybe their lack of worship is simply that they don't want the person, the dry, cold person next to them to feel like that their worship isn't measuring up. I'm going to tell you something. When it comes to worshiping God, don't worry about what somebody around you thinks. Just give God the glory. Give God the honor. Give God the praise. Blessed are you when they revile and persecute you. And that's really when they're coming after you. When somebody persecutes you, they're trying to bring you down. And I don't preach messages from the negative. I certainly don't talk about the enemy, the adversary, what people are trying to do to you. But in this context, Jesus said this is the key to blessing. And if he wouldn't have said that, I would leave it alone. But he said, blessed are you when they revile you and persecute you and say all kinds of evil against you. Hold on, here's a very, very important part. Falsely for my sake. Now, I don't mind if you have to tell a lie on me in order to make me look bad. My concern would be if you told the truth on me and I look bad. But if you had to lie on me to make me look bad, I think I'm okay. If you say all manner of evil against me falsely. Verse number 12, he says, rejoice and be exceedingly glad, for great is your reward in heaven. For so they persecuted the prophets who were before you. It's at this point, notice this. He says, rejoice and be exceedingly glad. Comes from a Hebrew word. The word rejoice there means to clamor, to boast, to shine, to be clamorously foolish. And this is for it, to boast, to shine. Hold on. When things are coming against me, he said, that's the time to shine.
3: That's right.
1: Yeah. Hold on. When you were a DEI hire,
2: go ahead,
1: and all the DEIs got fired.
2: Yeah.
1: God has given you an opportunity to shine.
2: Yep. Yep.
1: Do not turn your attention to Washington, D.C., because Washington is not where you got blessed. It was just an avenue through which God used to bless you. Don't lose focus.
2: Tell it. You're preaching his word.
1: And listen, don't be embarrassed. If you was a DEI hire, thank God.
2: Amen.
1: Yeah. It got me in the door. Whatever got me in the door, I'm not tripping about it.
2: Right. That's right.
1: Hey. If you didn't hire me because I was black and I got hired, I'm fine.
2: Yeah.
1: If you hired me because I was black,
2: I'm fine.
1: I got paid.
2: Right.
1: Now, I'm not saying it's right.
2: Right.
1: but I got paid. I better. Rejoice and be exceedingly glad, for great is your reward in heaven. For so they persecuted the prophets who were before you. Verse number 13. You are the salt of the earth. You are the salt of the earth. Touch your neighbor and say, you're the salt. He said, if the salt loses its flavor, how shall it be seasoned? It is then good for nothing but to be thrown out and trampled underfoot by man. Salt has some interesting, it does some interesting things. Number one, salt preserves. Salt preserves. And the earth would fall apart if it were not for the salt of the earth. If the Christian community was out of the earth would be in such trouble that no man would be able to bear it. Yeah. So preserving things is interesting. My dad grew up on a farm in Georgia. He was born in 1926, and they didn't have a refrigerator at the house, nor did they have a freezer. And so when they actually slaughtered a hog or a cow or whatever it was they were slaughtering, they took it out to the curing house. And they took it into the curing house, and they rolled it in salt until it was completely covered everywhere with salt, and then they hung it up, and Dad told me that meat would last 6 months like that.
2: Yep.
1: You know why? Salt preserves.
2: Sure.
1: Not only does salt preserve, salt also penetrates.
2: Yeah.
1: You know, when you put salt on something, as a matter of fact, those of you, Sister Paula, when you do, what do you call that stuff when you put the meat out and you put some stuff on it before you, when you marinate it or whatever, you put it, yeah, you brine it or whatever, all that kind of stuff you do. Well, you put the stuff on it, but it penetrates it so that the flavor goes throughout it. Oh, I feel the Holy Ghost real good right now. So God may put you somewhere, but he doesn't just want you to sit on the outside. There has to be a level of ministerial Christian penetration that allows us to affect not only what people see, but also what is beneath the surface. Salt not only penetrates, amen to God, but salt also purifies. Salt also purifies. You know, salt is a cleansing agent. Now, don't try this at home because it's a little tough when you're an enamel. But if you brush your teeth with salt, you will discover they get really clean. Salt is actually used to clean things. And the earth is a dirty place without the Christian cleanser being in place. The earth is a dirty place. Sometimes God imports us or exports us into places because he needs there to be some cleaning that takes place. Hey, Columbus, Pastor Jeff Haygood here from Living Word Church. I've got something really exciting that I want to introduce to you. It's called National Unity Weekend. On this weekend, we're going to serve our community, and churches like ours all over the country are doing the exact same thing. We'll be supplying free things for you, free food, free clothing. We'll be praying, encouraging those from our community. We're estimated to serve between 1,500 and 2,000 people. Our goal is simple. We're going to serve our community, share the love of Christ, invite people into a life-changing relationship with Jesus Christ. There'll be good music, good food, good fellowship, plenty of prayer, and the love of Christ like you've never seen before. June 13th from 9 a.m. to 3 p.m. at Living Word Church. Salt preserves, salt penetrates, salt purifies. So he says, you're the salt of the earth. And he said, if the salt loses its savor, then it's no longer any good, except for that it will be thrown out and trodden under the foot of men. So when a Christian is not salty, people don't treat you good. There's no respect. And they don't respect you. It's not their disrespect. It's not their disrespect for God. Hear me good. It's yours. People will respect your God the way you do. If I don't disrespect my God, I'm not going to let you disrespect my God. So if you use profanity in my presence, you say, excuse my French, I'm going to say, comment allez-vous? French is okay, but profanity is not.
2: That's right. Yeah.
1: Can I take the Lord's name in vain? Amen. Not around me.
2: That's right.
1: Because I am salt that has not lost my savor.
3: Amen.
1: If the salt loses savor, it's no longer any good except for to be thrown out and trodden under the foot of men. Verse number 14, he says, you are the light of the world. A city that is set on a hill cannot be hidden. You are the light of the world. Tell your neighbor, you are the light of the world. Take the lampshade off. Take the lampshade off and allow yourself to shine. Do you ever feel the necessity to reduce your shine because there are people in the environment that can't handle the brightness? So when you would celebrate what God is doing, because he's not doing it in the lives of those that are around you, you kind of curtail your celebration because you don't want to be seen as one that's bragging. I'm telling the truth. You don't want to be seen as one who's always talking about what God has done for you and God has not done anything for them. Listen, God doesn't want you to curtail your shine just because you're in the presence of some dull folks. The truth of the matter is, the only way they're ever going to come to their season of shine is to enjoy your season of shine.
2: Amen.
1: And don't stop shining simply because they live in the shadows. You're the light of the world. A city that is set on the hill cannot be hidden. Somebody say, cannot be hidden.
3: Cannot be hidden.
1: Say it again. Cannot be hidden.
3: Cannot be hidden.
1: One more time. Cannot be hidden. You know what this means to me? It means, and when I walk into a room, I change atmospheres wherever I go.
3: Yep.
1: I'm not cocky or anything like that. That's not what I'm saying. But if I walk in, things change.
3: Yep.
1: The moment I walk in, things change. Yep. And that's how you know God is with you. Yep. It was when, if you walk in and nothing happens, then God didn't come in there with you. It's like if you carry the presence of God, you walk into a room, God just came into the room. God is not you, but God is in you. Christ in you, the hope of glory. And so if you brought Christ into the room, that room should adjust to Christ.
2: Amen. That's right.
1: It says don't hide your light because it's acceptable for everybody else if you leave things dark. Let me go on. You are the light of the world. A city that is set on a hill cannot be hidden. Listen, our church is really that. Whether you know it or not, we're unique, we're different, we're peculiar, and it's not God's design to hide us. As a matter of fact, I sometimes in this church, I feel like Elijah in a cave, and there's a point where we're going to show ourselves, and the world will see what God has been doing in our life for a big season. We're a city set on a hill. We cannot be hidden. We cannot stay obscure. We cannot be the people that nobody can find. Nobody knows who we are. God is doing too much in such a wonderful way in this place to keep this kind of thing obscure. Nor do they put a light in the lamps, put a lamp, nor do they light a lamp and put it under a basket, but on a lampstand. And it gives light to all who are in the house. This is very important because your light is going to help everybody else. You know, the truth of the matter is, we only need one person at a time to have light. And everybody that has light, I can get five people to walk behind me if I got light. But if I don't have light, nobody can walk behind me. We have to have enough light in you that your family can follow you, your community can follow you, your neighbors can follow you, people in the workplace can follow you. You just have to have enough light. I am not afraid to say, follow me. I got the light.
2: Amen.
1: Nor that they light a lamp, put it under a basket, but on a lampstand. And it gives light to all who are in the house. Here's the good part. Let your light so shine before men that they may see your good works and glorify your Father in heaven. Now, here's the key. He says nobody is going to see God unless they first see your light.
2: Yeah.
1: Everybody's going to see God until they see your light, until God lights up your life, until God sets your heart on fire, until your passion for God is so pervasive that it takes over the totality of your expression. Until you're praising Jesus when it's convenient and when it's inconvenient. You're praising Jesus where you're supposed to praise him and where you're not supposed to praise him. That's when your light begins to shine and people will see your good works and glorify your Father, which is in heaven. As a matter of fact, if you just do good works and nobody knows they're for Jesus, how will they know to glorify Jesus?
2: Right.
1: Here's how you know. This happens. People say, oh, he's just such a nice person.
2: Yeah.
1: See, they think you did it because you're good.
2: Yeah,
1: and they don't see you doing it because God is good.
2: Right.
1: Have I got some help in here this morning?
2: Yeah.
1: So let me just go through some things and try to teach you what God has placed in my heart for this particular season. Listen, the times we live in may be considered dark. There's a whole lot going on. I talked with my friend, Bishop Derek Greer. He pastors a really large church in the Washington, D.C. area. About 8,000 people at his church. I did a leadership seminar for him earlier this week. And his church, about 8,000 people, he says almost 70% of the people in his church received notices that their job was coming to an end. Because they almost all work for the federal government. 70% of them. Now, he wasn't that happy. He wasn't sad. He wasn't discouraged. Here's the reality. His hope is not in D.C. If your hope is in D.C., you should be discouraged right now. If you actually thought that Trump was your savior, you should be discouraged right now. But if Jesus was Lord in October, he was still Lord in December. He did not get elected and he did not lose an election. And so if you see darkness based on an election, you didn't see light before the election. Okay, let me get down through this. I've got the tough part out of the way. Here's some things I want you to remember. Darkness must not be allowed to discourage you. Just because things don't look good does not mean that things will not be good. Darkness should not be allowed to discourage you. And if I got discouraged every time I heard discouraging news, I'd walk around like Slep Rock from the Flintstones. Darkness must not discourage you. Secondarily, distraction cannot be allowed to create distance from my destiny. Okay, something comes up. They're talking about getting rid of people and calling people back into the office, and companies are laying people off, and the government is laying people off, and there's this big audit going on. Don't let me get to that. Because here's what you have to understand prophetically. 2 years ago, we talked in terms of there being exposure, and it hit the Christian community first. Now it has migrated, not that it's left the Christian community because it still happened, but now it's migrated into the government. And there is an audit looking for corruption and waste and exposing it everywhere. And just like we wouldn't want it to come and expose our corruption and waste, the government doesn't want it to come and expose theirs. But I'm not going to be distracted by that. God has a destiny for me. And even if the government shuts down, I'm going to be blessed. If there's no money, I'm going to be blessed. Because the cattle on 1,000 hills belong to the Lord. The silver is his and the gold is his. He's the one that takes pleasure in the prosperity of his people. It's not D.C.
2: That's right.
1: Don't get distracted. Amen. Listen to me good. All distractions are not unworthy of your attention. Some distractions need attention. But you still have priorities. And don't let things get out of priority order simply because they need attention. The king's business requires haste. I'm going to do what God called me to do. And when I finish doing that, I can deal with the other things. But I'm not letting that other distraction begin to mess with my destination. Thirdly, diametric opposition is not an indication of imminent defeat. Diametric opposition is not an indication of imminent defeat. Just because there's major warfare doesn't mean you're not going to win. The best battles are the most intense battles. But isn't it amazing? We want to fight the battles that we don't need God to win.
2: That's good,
1: Pastor. Diametric opposition is not an indication of imminent defeat. It's like when David saw Goliath. Most of us would have said, there's no way that guy can win. And David said, how can I lose with the stuff I use?
2: Come on.
1: You heard the old adage. People said he was too big to hit. David thought he was too big to miss. It's that level of opposition that gives that gives God the glory. It's the fight that you couldn't win without him. It's the contract that you couldn't land without him. It's the deal you couldn't make without him. It's the promotion you couldn't have without him. It is the breakthrough you could never break through until without him. So let's talk about some things here that dull our shine. So things that dull your shine, things that keep you from shining. Now, if things keep you from shining, hear me good, they keep God from being seen. If they keep us from shining, they keep God from being seen. Let's go through a couple of them very simplistically this morning. Number one is discouragement. When a person is discouraged, they are not expressing adoration, affection, or even appreciation for God because they're discouraged. And their head tends to be down. He says, lift up your heads, all you gates, me lifting up your everlasting doors, the kingdom of glory will come in. Well, if my head is down, God can't come in. Discouragement. And when things, listen, I'm going to throw one in here that's not on my list, but let me put this one in here. So write this, give you an extra one, is delay. When you don't get what you want when you thought you ought to get it, that delay can cause discouragement that causes the shine to diminish. Number two is distraction. I often say it this way, Whitney. I say distraction is the first step toward destruction. If the enemy wants to destroy you, John chapter 10, verse number 10, the first thing he has to do is distract you. And distraction is the first step toward destruction. And so if I don't want destruction, I have to manage, and I have to manage distraction. Here's number three. Third thing that dulls our shine is doing nothing. You know, if you're going to get somewhere in life, you got to do something now. An idea gets you nowhere. A thought gets you nowhere. Even a prayer, listen to me good, gets you nowhere if you don't do something about it. The proper end result of prayer is the act of obedience. And if I have not acted in obedience, my prayer has not come to a conclusion. I got to do something. Listen, how many of you want a better life? Wave at me. Throw your hands in the air. Wave them like you just don't care. You want a better life? Let me ask you a question. What are you doing? Wanting gets you no closer to the life you want. There has to be something that you do. You got to do something because what you do allows you to shine. Hey, this is Pastor Jeff Haygood. I really hope that you enjoyed today's teaching, but let's take it to the next level. Come visit us at Living Word Church, 3007 East 6th Avenue in Columbus, Ohio. There is a magnificent and mighty move of God taking place. Revival is stirring, and the only thing that's missing right now is your presence. Looking forward to seeing you soon.

0: The proceeding was a paid program. The views and opinions expressed are those of the sponsor and do not necessarily reflect those of the station or the management. The program was paid.
1: Well, the primaries are behind us. So what's next? Now it's time for the real decision. Election day is Tuesday, November 3rd, and the deadline to register to vote is on Monday, October 5th. This is where it counts. The conversations are getting louder, the choices are getting clearer, and the impact is closer than you think. 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Right here in Columbus. You've seen what's at stake. Now it's time to stand on it. Don't just watch it happen. 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
7: 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A half an hour of spiritual power to lift up the greatest name of all time, our Lord and Savior, Jesus Christ. Well, we have a program of information and inspiration. If you've tuned into the program before, you know Brother Cruz got to get the program started off right with food for your spirit, man. Take it out of the book of Psalms, Psalms 145, verse 9 and 10, which says, "The Lord is good to everyone. He showers compassion on all of his creations. All of your works will thank you, Lord, and your faithful followers will praise you." Are you ready to get the praise on for the Lord today? That's the question that Brother Cruz has. Well, if you're ready like Brother Cruz, you chose the right channel, you chose the right station. Let's get our praise on with Brother Fashawn Mitchell with Psalm 150 in fifth place on the New Gospel Countdown.
8: 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Come on. I need the praises to make some noise.

we all know that the Lord inhabits the praises of his people. So let's carry on with the message and the praise with Hallelujah, the highest form of praise. Come on, Sister Forever Jones, and share your testimony in fourth place on the new gospel.

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7: Moving right along on the new gospel countdown, we just want to say a special hello to our sponsors, and particularly Steve's Tires. Brother G, you know, over there, he's still running the special. Buy three tires, get one free. And I just want to say a testimonial from Brother Cruz. You know, many of you know I have a little sports car, and it's difficult to get tires. But you know what? It's nothing better when you can go to a very good businessman, and he will order the tires, and it's still half the price of what many would charge me for the same tire. So I want to say on behalf of him, make sure you get over there. And even if you can't make it and purchase a tire, might want to go over there and buy a battery, if you will, like I just did. But Brother Gino, he is an outstanding Christian man, and we want to continue supporting that even if you can't purchase. Call over there and let him know that you appreciate what he's done, okay? Now let's carry on with the message. And what better way, what better person that can share that testimony than Anthony Brown and Group Therapy with Testimony. Come on, brother, share your testimony.
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0: Okay, it's Monday morning, off to work. 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I'm going to be late. Wait a minute, I'm right here on Main Street in Whitehall. Yeah, I know what I do. I'm going to Steve's Tires right away.
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4: 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God.

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1: 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And it's the One Voyage 2026 sailing from Miami, October 26th through November the 1st aboard the beautiful Resilient Lady.
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1: 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Inspiration from Jonathan McReynolds, Ja'Kalen Carr, and Pastor Mike Jr., and maybe me.
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Well, praise the Lord, saints, and I thank you for listening to another weekly radio broadcast. Saints, I'm Bishop James Delaney, and I am the senior pastor right here at St. James Christian Center. Saints, let me get right to the point this morning. And I want to get to the point because I want to give you our location, and I want to give you our service times because I want you to get to church this Sunday or next Sunday or one of these Sundays coming up, okay? Now, we're located at 1358 Mount Vernon Avenue, Columbus, Ohio, 43203. Let me say that one more time. 1358 Mount Vernon Avenue, Columbus, Ohio, 43203. You can't miss our big purple sign out in front of the building. It says St. James Christian Center on it. All you got to do is ride down Mount Vernon Avenue and you will not miss it. 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I say we do our best. 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You can visit us on the web at stjamesccolumbus.com. Also, don't forget to sow an offering seed this morning into the ministry. I always want to thank those who sow, and we have some consistent sowers that sow into this ministry. And trust me when I say you are making a difference, and I thank you for that. I always like to, I wish I could say these names, but I want to be careful about doing that. I'm asking you to sow a $15 seed. 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You just click on our website and it's online giving is right there. Or you can cash app us at $ St. James Christian. That easy. Just sow your seed and you give to the Lord, and I promise you, I will guarantee you that the Lord will bless you with the measure that you have sown. Now, let me give you this quick testimony, because I think it's always important to give testimonies. I was recently, and I mean very recently, in need of a major financial blessing. And I was looking every which way just to see how the Lord was going to come through for me, because I got faith that God will always come through. Pastor friend of mine called me, and we were just talking and whatnot, and I should say this, text me. And we were just going back and forth on the text, and he kind of let me know rising cost of things were putting a strain on his ministry. And I told him, hey, the Lord will make a way. I was giving him the company line, so to speak. I'll pray for you and just keep believing, hang in there, all those things. And I believed all that, right? I mean, I'm not saying I don't. I believed all of that. I prayed for him right after we got off the phone. And then right after we got off that phone or off that text, the Lord put on my heart to immediately sow a seed into him. I sowed $100 into him, even though I was in need. But do you know what the Lord did 3 days later? You know, thank you, Jesus. 3 days later, the Lord sent me a check for $30,000 to meet the need that I was looking for. I said, thank you, Jesus. My seed multiplied, really, I will tell you, because of my obedience. Also because I'm a tither. Also because I'm a giver. Also because I sow in a lot of different places. And so once that seed came in, I had to go right back to him and I sowed it again into him. Let me tell you something, saints. God can only work with what you do, not with the potential that's locked up inside of you, only with what you do. You got to do it. If he puts it on your heart to do it, you do it. And watch how the Lord will multiply inside of you, or multiply in you in your life. Saints, I sure hope I helped someone's faith out this morning, because I know I helped my faith grow when I saw that. Saints, I hope you get something out of this message this morning. I'm Bishop James Delaney. Here's our weekly radio broadcast. God bless. The title of my message
of this series is your mind. You may be seated in the presence of the Lord. This series we're in is your mouth is connected to your blessing. Your mouth is connected to your blessing. And I'm going to make some people mad today with what I'm going to preach on. The title of this particular message is Bragging on the Lord. Brother, I might brag on you today, though, okay, if that's all right. Because that way, I'm not an easy target. Can you take the target for me? Thank you. Yeah. I'm serious, though. I'm a brag on you a little bit. Can I brag on you, though, Brian? Seriously. Am I allowed to? Seriously. Okay. Because I want to brag on my brother-in-law today because I don't need to be. I took targets earlier today. I admire my brother-in-law. But I ain't seen your new truck. I want to check your new truck. Is it a pickup truck? I heard. I admire my brother-in-law. You got a new boat too, brother-in-law? You got a new boat? You got a new... We going to brag on Jesus. Don't get uncomfortable about it. That's right. And got a new boat too. Somebody say thank you, Jesus, for the new boat. Brother Brian, my brother-in-law, I ain't been on your first boat, your second boat, your third boat, fourth. This is about your eighth boat, man. But I know you be inviting me out, but I ain't going to be as busy when I get rid of this event center. I want to go out. I admire, when, you know what, here's the crazy thing. I ain't been over my brother-in-law's house, their house, and I'm bragging on you, because when you hear my message, it says, oh, don't even get uncomfortable about it. My brother-in-law's house is so big, they got steps like this in their house. We took a picture, half the family's on this side, the other half the family's on that side, because this is the stairwell in their house. Somebody say, thank you, Jesus. They got so many garages, I don't know which one is which. It's 1, 2, 3, 4. They got 5-car garage in their house. Somebody say, thank you, Jesus. I ain't exaggerating when I say that. You just, when you go over their house, you just count 1, 2, 3, 4, 5, and that's the garages. One garage is just full of lawnmowers and trash cans and lawn equipment and stuff. They got their property is so big, and this is the truth. They got four-wheelers that you can ride around. I ain't never even rode the four-wheeler. My brother-in-law been living in the city about 15, 16 years. The house is so big, I ain't even been all the way up in the upstairs to see the bedrooms and stuff. I say, thank you, Jesus, that I got a brother-in-law that's doing good like this. See, I'm going to brag on Jesus because he said it. He is a good steward of what God gave him. Somebody say, let's brag on the Lord. Because the Bible says this, the scripture I just read, he says, I will bless the Lord at all times. His praises shall be continually in my mouth. My soul shall make her boast in the Lord. The humble shall hear thereof and be glad. Magnify the Lord with me and let us exalt his name. See, there's something about when you can brag on Jesus. And my brother-in-law said it perfect. He said, it ain't me. I'm a good steward of what God has blessed me with. See, saints, when you know that you know that you know that you've done right by God, God will begin to bless you with the things that you've done right by him with. He will give you more because you said, hey, Lord, I'm just going to be a good steward of what you give me.

brother, I'm gonna brag on you a little bit. I was talking about me and Sean Trees. I said, my garage, it's all had a couple of Mercedes's. I don't know if those are real words, but a couple of Mercedes's in them for a long time, right? Sean Trees went from driving a Toyota Camry when we first got married to where she don't went to the Mercedes because she's like, I can drive my Toyota Camry. That's what she told me. She's like, I'm going to drive my Toyota Camry for another 10 more years, I think is what she told me. I think her car was like 7 or 8 more years until her car had to go into the shop one time. And then she drove the Mercedes. That was 17 years ago, right? And then her car went to the shop. And then she drove that Mercedes, and it was an S500 way back then. And she drove that S500, and she never gave it up. And so she never gave it up, right? So then I had to let her keep it. And then from the S500, and then we went to another S500. Then I think we got another S500. Then we went to S550. And then we got S5. Then I think we went to Twins, and I got her a CLS 550 or something. Then we had a CLS 550, S550, and then S580. CLS 540. We don't have twin Mercedeses or whatever. But let me tell you something. I was just copying off my brother-in-law. Because my brother-in-law had a black S550 in there, and I went to New York, and I went and got me a used S550. Because he was filling his garages up with Mercedeses. And then I had to go back. I sold one Mercedes. I kept one Mercedes, sold one Mercedes. And then when I saw his garage fill up with Mercedeses, and they had a white one, a black one, and then another BMW, and then a pickup truck. I said, nah, let me copy off my brother-in-law and go get it. And, you know, all I'm doing is exalting his name. See, here's the thing, saints. If we can brag about how bad life is, why can't we brag about how good God has treated us? Now, let me give you some background before my critics get all like, hey, they talking about something. And brother, don't get nervous because I'm going to give everybody all the scriptures to let them see it's okay. We got to understand that the praise and giving thanks and testifying about the goodness of the Lord and bragging on Jesus connects us to our next blessings. It's a connector to our next blessing. It connects us. See, when you are talking about how bad things are and how busted and disgusted things are, it literally disconnects you to your blessings. I remember Elder Benny was here teaching his... Elder Benny, can I talk about you for a little bit for a second? Elder Benny was teaching his offering lesson. He said, he talked about how the pastor was been talking about giving for years. When I first met Elder Benny was living in a small, am I allowed to say this? He was living in a small bungalow. And I remember this. And now Elder Benny's living, he living with doctors. And in Saginaw, when I lived in Saginaw, Michigan, we used to call it Pill Hill. And where I lived at, it was because I lived around a lot of doctors and stuff because they called it Pill Hill because of all the doctors. Elder Benny living over there where all the professionals lived at and stuff like. Elder Benny didn't have all his rooms in the house wasn't filled. Elder Benny got every room in his house full with stuff, with furniture, recliners, TVs, and all that. He could open up a whole little furniture store in his house right now if he wanted to. See, beloved, there's some blessings that are so great in my life right now that I can't even talk about them yet. And I say yet because one day I will be able to talk about them. And there's other people in this room, this same thing with y'all. I ain't talking about nothing different. Y'all have blessings that you don't want to tell anybody. And sometimes the reason why we don't tell anybody because we get afraid that somebody's going to ask us for something. We have to learn how to say no. Sometimes I was walking in church and I just happened to walk over somebody's wallet just when I walked out. They had all a whole bunch of hundreds and stuff like that in their wallets. I said, give me some of them hundreds in there. And so I said, but you know what? Sometimes people don't want to talk about what they're sitting on because somebody else might come up and ask for something. It's okay to say no.
Well, let me say this. It's comfortable for us to talk about how bad life is. It's comfortable for us to say, oh, I'm so broke, I don't know what to do. I'm so broke, I can't rub two nickels together and come up with, you know. It's comfortable for us to hear about how broke we are, right? But it's uncomfortable for us to say, oh, I'm paid right now. You know what? I'm getting to the point where I'm like, hey, sometimes I got it, sometimes I don't. And we have to be comfortable enough. I know everybody's not. I mean, this we can get a long way from this or whatever. Be comfortable saying, I got it, but I'm not giving it to you. Yeah. And I'm going to be comfortable with whether you like me or not. And I'm going to be comfortable whether you talk about me or not. It's okay. See, there's some blessings that I can't talk about yet. But if people get mad at me for what I do talk about, that's why I got to use my brother-in-law. But if people get mad about me for what I do talk about, imagine what he's doing for me that I'm not talking about. See, saints, there's always going to be a fight when you start sowing new seed. Why? Because new seed means you're taking over new territories. New seed means you're taking over new territory. New seed means you're going into new places, taking down places that the devil is trying to take over, taking down areas that the devil has already been in and destroyed. But let me ask you a question. Has God done something good for you, saints? Has God

health? Has God blessed you with some wealth? Has God blessed you with some things and some blings? Then why are so many people reluctant or afraid to talk about the goodness of the Lord? Let's check this out. This is what the Bible say in James 1:17. For every good gift and every perfect gift is from above and coming down from the Father of lights. Therefore, if all good things come from God, I got to teach this. If all good things come from God, if all good, ask your neighbor, if all good things come from God, then why are we scared to talk about them? See, we ought to be praising God for our incomes. Praising God for our little pieces of job, not complaining about them. Lord, I thank you. I mean, hey, they might get on your nerves, but Lord, I thank you for the job I got. We should be praising God. I know gas prices are up to $5. They went down a little bit. We should be praising God that we got the ability to fill up the cars. Because if you lived in Cuba right now, you ain't even got the ability to get gas in the car. Matter of fact, if you lived in Cuba, they saying right now you only got 2 hours to have any kind of power. In some areas, they ain't even got no power. You know what? You ought to be thanking God right now that you got the ability to see your family. I know inflation is going up and prices of things are sky high, but we should be thanking God that we got the ability to even go to a grocery store and buy what we want to buy. A lot of us say, oh, I'm broke, but let me call DoorDash to go get me something to eat tonight. See, we ought to be praising God that we got the opportunity to even get up and do His will today. You know what? Take the next 30 seconds and tell somebody. Take the next 30 seconds and go to somebody and brag on Jesus. Just go brag on Jesus. The next 30 seconds. The next 30 seconds.

praise, that praise should always be in our mouths. Oh, thank you, Jesus. Thank you, Jesus. Let me stay in this Bible. Hebrews 13, 15. By him, therefore, let us offer the sacrifice of praise to God. Continue. See, it's a sacrifice.

There's nothing wrong with bragging on the Lord. Tell your neighbors, nothing wrong with bragging on God. If people can brag on the devil with how broke they are, with how hood they are, with how bad things, you know, you ever run into people, you say something is bad, they always got something worse. You know, oh, you know what, my car is so bad that, you know, oh no, my car is worse. You ain't seen my car. My car ain't got, then somebody else come up and say, oh, you think that's something? My car is worse than that. See, you know why I drive? Why I'm always talking about nice cars and everything? Because we had some raggedy cars growing up. Mother Delaney said it, we had some bad cars. We had some. My father had a car one time with my little sister. He was taking my little sister to see this younger generation, these next Delaneys that come up after us, they don't know nothing about that. They don't know. My daughter one time, Sierra, when she was in high school, I had a company car. Well, I was getting a company car. They gave me a rental car. I pick her up from school. The rental car had roll down windows. I said, Sierra, most everybody here knows what roll down windows are. Who don't know what roll down windows are? One person don't know what roll down windows are. Okay. All right. Well, I have to explain this later. Come to me after church on the roll down windows are. I said, Sierra said, Dad, I'm going to roll this window down. I said, what does you roll it down? She said, with what? She said, there's no buttons over here. I said, Sierra, there's the thing right there. You know, the car wasn't, there's like a small little car because they wouldn't give me another car because the car was really even too small for me. You know, I could touch every window from one seat, right? And so I leaned over and I said, she said, oh, with this cranker. That's what she called it. I said, I laughed so hard. I said, oh my goodness, my daughter didn't know how to roll a window down. That's because she was so. I remember one time, my younger sister, Kirsten, my father was taking her to the bus stop, and because my father, his car, he had a work car, whatever, the hole in his shoe dropped out of the hole that was in the driver thing. And my little sister said, Dad, if you make me go back and get that shoe, I'm not going to school today. And needless to say, you know, y'all know she ain't go to school that day because he had to get his shoes. Saints, some people will talk about, they will come up and brag about how broke they were. They will brag about how bad life is. They will talk about how they did. My uncle used to say he had two pair of pants. He had to wear them every single day because one hole was in the front and the other hole was in the back. So he had to have them both on at the same time. Some people, they'll brag on how sick they are. You say you got one, hey, I got a bad knee. They say, I got two bad knees. They say, I got a bad knee. I got two

0: 25 miles to school. Lies. You know, see, saints, some people talk about how bad life was. See, why can't they remember all the good that God has done for them? Why can't they remember? Because you know what? It might have been bad, but it ain't that bad now. It might have been that way, but God has definitely brought you somewhere.
1: Well, praise the Lord, and I thank God for his word on today. I pray that you got something out of this message. I pray that your faith got increased. I pray that you got what you was looking for in today's message. Saints, I'm Bishop James Delaney, and I am the senior pastor right here at St. James Christian Center. Beloved, if you're looking for a place to worship this week, come out and join us in one of our services at St. James Christian Center. We're located at 1358 Mount Vernon Avenue, Columbus, Ohio, 43203. 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I'm asking that you sow a $15 seed into the ministry to help fund the mission. 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And it's easy to do. Just go on to one of those platforms and give. And don't even think about it, but watch how God will bless you in return. Let me give you this quick testimony, and because I think it's real important. Saints, I was recently in need of a major financial blessing. And I mean major, at least from my perspective. And I was looking every which way to see how God was going to come through for me, because I know I'm a giver, I'm a tither, and I believe the Lord was going to come through for me. But a pastor friend called me, and we were texting, I should say, and we got the texting and going back and forth, and he was just talking about the rising cost of things, and it was putting a strain on his ministry. I told him to hang in there. The Lord would make a way. And I told him I would pray for him and whatnot. And I believe that, right? However, right when I got off the phone, the Holy Ghost put on my heart to sow a seed into him, even though I was in my own financial need. So I sold $100 into him. I cashed at him that money. Do you know, 3 days later, the Lord sent me a check for $30,000 to meet the need that I was looking to meet. I said, thank you, Jesus. My seed multiplied because of my obedience in what God told me to do. I sowed, and you know what? And then the Lord returned what I was looking for, returned that seed right back into me, multiplied it. Saints, here's what I'm trying to say. You have to do. Okay, God can only work with what you do, not with the potential that's locked up inside of you. Sometimes people say, the Lord knows my heart. Yes, but you have to do it. You have to act on it. You can't be afraid, okay? You gotta act on it. Saints, I sure hope I increased or helped somebody's faith with that little quick testimony right there. And I got a whole lot of them. Saints, I'm Bishop James Delaney. I hope I get to meet you at one of our services one of these days. I pray you have a blessed week. You keep praying for me, saints. Keep praying for the church. Keep praying for this country. Pray for our state. Pray for our city. And just keep praying and pray for everybody around you, because you know what? This time is wrapping up. Keep praying, keep believing, and keep the faith, and know that Jesus is Lord. God bless, saints.
2: 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The views and opinions expressed are those of the sponsor and do not necessarily reflect those of the station or the management. The program was paid for by St. James Christian Center.
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3: We are. Hey, family, it's your girl, Erica Campbell. And what if I told you your next getaway could refresh your spirit and pour into someone else at the same time?
4: Hold on, Erica. So you mean I can relax and be a blessing? Because usually I just relax.
3: Yeah, well, listen, yes, we're both. And it's the One Voyage 2026 sailing from Miami, October 26th through November the 1st aboard the beautiful Resilient Lady.
4: 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Because, you know, I need good music and good word.
3: Well, we got a powerful lineup this time. Inspiration from Jonathan McReynolds, Ja'Kaylin Carr, and Pastor Mike Jr., and maybe me.
4: Oh, yeah. 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I'm there. 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
5: 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I am your host, Jamila Earth Jello, is out this week, so I'll be flying solo today. 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

0: space in your life.
1: Oh, absolutely. Definitely just leveraging the power of relationships, connecting to other connectors and being able to just make connections with people who are like-minded and kind of on the same path as me. You know, just looking for ways to elevate ourselves, elevate our community, and be the change that we want to see, for real.
0: Yeah, absolutely. I could appreciate everything you're doing. And you spoke about the Urban League.
1: Mm-hmm.
0: How did you find yourself at the Urban League?
1: Well, I...
0: shout out to the Urban League, by the
1: shout
0: way.
1: Shout out to the Urban League, Columbus Urban League. Okay. Mm-hmm. I had a friend who was a member, and I was just looking for ways to connect with my community and really just elevate myself, grow professionally. And I decided to go to an event, a join weekend. I believe it was 2024. I was looking for ways to step out of my comfort zone and just, you know, grow myself. And I went to their event, and from there I connected with a girl who was over the membership committee at the time.
0: Oh, nice.
1: And it just felt so natural. Like, I tell people this story all the time, like, just how it was like she was an usher in church, like making people feel welcome. She had a warm smile, and that felt very natural to me. So I was like, all right, I'm gonna go ahead and join this committee so I can, you know, connect with my community. And then I was voluntold. Yeah, she was like, no, you're natural at this, so I want you to, you know, consider being on the board. I had never been on the board for anything since high school.
2: Serious business.
1: Listen, that sounded crazy to me, but I was just like, okay, you know, I just decided to believe in the belief that she saw in me. And it's been a great experience. I interviewed, and it's been very natural. We've actually won awards last year.
0: Congratulations.
1: Thank you. We grew our membership by the most amount of members out of all the chapters in the United States. So, yeah.
0: Look
1: at
0: God.
1: It's a big deal. Right.
0: Look at God. I always say abundance, alignment, elevation.
1: Yes.
0: Can't beat that one. Mm-mm. ever. And so I wanted to talk a little bit about all of the wonderful things you're doing in the financial space. And I have some questions from people that want to know about financial literacy, but kind of don't really want to come right out and ask. Mm-hmm. And so I have a question about financial literacy. But in this case, what does it mean to be financially illiterate?
1: Oh, man. Ultimately, not understanding the language of money, not understanding how money works, not understanding how to have your money work for you, and just how to use it. Money is a tool.
0: Yes, it is.
1: You know, I feel like a lot of times, because it's just like you said, it's taboo. Like, a lot of people don't want to talk about it. We don't have a lot of open dialogue and conversations about money
0: in our community.
1: Man, unfortunately, but it's like that needs to shift. That really needs to change, because it's like, how do we expect to really understand and have and use a certain thing to the fullest of its potential if we're not talking about it? If we're not having conversations about
0: it,
1: learning, you know what I'm saying? So I just have a unique position to be licensed and be able to, like, really share and help people understand how money works. Because I grew up on 26 in Cleveland.
0: Come on now.
1: Okay, shout out to Southwind.
0: Shout out to Northland. Okay, like, shout out to Northland and Beechcroft.
1: Okay, all of those. And I don't have a whole lot of experience with money. Like, I used to catch the bus. It was a point in time where we didn't have a car. You know, I understand what it's like to have to boil water and things like that. So I didn't grow up understanding the language of money. It's literally just another language. And so, like, we just don't understand. Just like we're having a conversation in English, there is literally a conversation, a language of money.
0: Yes, it is.
1: And so it just starts with really understanding that language and understanding how to maximize and use the tools.
0: And to get started.
1: To get started.
0: It's never too late to get started. I was in my 20s when I found out what an IRA was. Mm-hmm. My parents just didn't talk about money. They used it just to pay the bills. My dad did not believe in writing checks. He had a credit card, but he paid for things with cash.
1: Mm-hmm.
0: And they just didn't talk about it.
1: Mm-hmm.
0: You know, like, they were just from that generation. Like, well, you use money to pay your bills and get by.
1: Absolutely. And a lot of us have been taught the wrong things too, because we haven't had access. When I think about life insurance, like, Black people didn't used to be offered term life insurance because it's a huge way for them to be able to create an instant estate for a really low cost. So a lot of times companies just would not sell to Black families. Wow. Just like redlining.
0: Where just they like redlining.
1: Yeah, like, there's so many different barriers and things that we've experienced when it comes to finances and money. So a lot of us have traumas, and a lot of us

0: just were led by the blind, you know, people who really didn't understand what they were doing.
1: Absolutely.
0: So yeah, that's where a lot of it comes from.
1: Yeah, we got to break this cycle, y'all, of financial illiteracy. And so I had another question from a young lady. So we're doing the questions today. It's these questions that we're going to
0: Questions.
1: get to. And so I had a young lady said, "Can you please ask Etcha how to go on vacation in this economy? Or can I even go on this vacation with my children?" You know, and you have a lot of people like this young lady who are like, "Can I take my kids to Disney World? Can we go to Kings Island? Can I afford to take them on the Disney cruise or what have you?" And so this is such an unstable economy right now, and everybody is struggling. Even the wealthy are seeing things, you know, that are fluctuating in costs, you know, operation costs and things like that. Can people save, or can people go on vacation?
0: Yeah, that's an excellent question, and I'm glad that we're talking about this because ultimately, like, we can have anything that we want. We just have to plan for it and then not only make the plan, but execute and stick to that plan. So there's really two ways that you can change your financial situation. And there are only two ways. Either you have to lower your expenses or you have to increase your income. And we're in a unique experience right now in 2026 where people kind of have to figure out a way to do both. And so that's why I love what I do, where I'm able to offer people an opportunity to get licensed in financial services to be able to create a additional stream of income for themselves, or an additional stream of passive income. That's how I got involved with financial
1: Passive
0: services.
1: income. What is passive income?
0: Passive income is money that you don't necessarily have to trade a lot of your time for. You can do something one time and you're going to get paid over and over, you know? So, and really, like, passive income, a way to get it is really to start trading your value versus your time. You know, we've been trained to trade our time for money, but money is a tool that is unlimited. Why would we compare it to a commodity like time that no matter what we do, we're only going to have 24 hours? So as long as we're comparing our money to our time, it's always going to be limited. We're always going to struggle because there's nothing more that we can do to increase our time. But if you're trading your value and using your intellectual property and taking that, and you're able to, you know, add value to people based off of that and trade that for money, well, as long as you're continuing to pour into yourself, you're becoming more valuable. You will never run out of value, which means you'll never run out of money because you're continuing to pour in and just add value. It's really just an exchange of value.
1: Okay, no, I can appreciate that exchange of value. I hope y'all taking notes, people, because I'm in here taking my notes.
0: Yeah.
1: Okay.
0: But to answer your question about going on vacation, yeah, it's like we just have to a plan for it, and we have to either, you know, take some short-term sacrifices for some long-term gains, or we got to just increase our income and
1: Or
0: make
1: pick
0: sure
1: up a
0: that our
1: side hustle
0: hook up
1: and
0: a
1: use all
0: side
1: the side
0: hustle.
1: hustle money, or instead of going on the vacation for 4 days, cut it to 2 days, or you know what I
0: Yeah,
1: mean? And still
0: there's
1: have an experience, but just not to the extent of that we used to when the economy was different,
0: And
1: you
0: put
1: know?
0: your money needs to be working for you. So, like, look for ways to put your money in a money market account, or to put it into a high yield savings account, something where your money is growing faster than it would be just sitting in your checking or your savings account.
1: Okay, yeah, high yield savings account.
0: Yeah,
1: Are
0: a
1: we
0: money
1: taking notes?
0: market.
1: I hope you're okay. She's teaching the clinic today,
0: Oh, yeah.
1: y'all.
0: I have my money growing in a money market account. I have a TOD, which is a transfer on death brokerage account. I have my short-term, you know, investments in there, and then I also have my emergency fund sitting in there in a money market fund.
1: I know that's
0: So
1: right.
0: it's safe, it's liquid, but it's also growing faster than just sitting in my savings account. So it's very similar to a high yield,
1: Yes,
0: but
1: ma'am. No, we can appreciate you
0: better in
1: dropping
0: my
1: knowledge today on the
0: opinion.
1: Queen's Address
0: Thank
1: Radio. You're listening to Queen's Address Radio on
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1: Joy
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1: 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We'll
2: President
1: be
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1: right back.
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1: Hey everybody, it's your girl Jamila and we are back. Earth is out today, so I'm flying solo with our special guest today, Etcha Love Jones. And so, Etcha, I had a real quick question too about debt and credit. So what is the best method to build a strong credit score without going into debt?
0: That's an excellent question. So there's really a couple things that we can do. And, you know, credit really is your financial word.
1: Okay.
0: You know, so it's about, you know, you being responsible and things like that. So a lot of people don't know what you can do is you can sign up for something called Rent Karma.
1: Rent Karma.
0: Uh-huh.
1: What is Rent Karma?
0: It allows you to report your rent on your credit. Okay. As like almost like a trade line.
1: Okay.
0: So there's different things that you can do to get trade lines, which allow you to add age and decrease your utilization on your credit cards, or on your credit profile rather. But really, they're just looking for that you pay your bills on time, that you're not over leveraged, which means you don't have high utilization. And that's pretty much, you know, the biggest things that you can do is just make sure that you're not using all of your credit. You know, your debt to income is low, and then that, paying your stuff on time.
1: Okay.
0: So I definitely, Rental Karma is definitely one of those plays that a lot of people, you know, don't know about, but is very, very
1: it's
0: accessible.
1: The first time I heard of it.
0: Oh yeah, Rental Karma. Yeah, you can literally report your rent.
1: Oh wow.
0: So, and then, you know, there's secure credit cards and things like that that you can do. But typically when I know people are like trying to look for a boost, this is a way for you to double dip because you're already paying your rent, you know,
1: mm-hmm.
0: So.
1: Yeah. No, I could have. Thank you for that. I didn't know nothing about that.
0: Yes,
1: but that's what it's all about. You want to educate the community. And so I can appreciate everything you're doing. And so what is the biggest mistake you can make with money?
0: Ooh.
1: The minute you get that check, you just wake up on Friday morning, you see that, okay, I got $2,700 in my account, got paid. What's the mistake you make with your paycheck? The biggest mistake most people make with their paycheck?
0: Not paying themselves first.
1: Okay.
0: Paying everything else. And it sounds, because of the way that we've been programmed, it sounds counterintuitive. But it's like, why would you not pay yourself first? Because you're the person who's responsible for taking care of all of the bills, but who's responsible for taking care of you?
1: Mm-hmm.
0: And who's going to do it if you don't do it for yourself?
1: Mm-hmm.
0: So I always tell people, like, you have to pay yourself first, even if it's just a little bit, even mm-hmm. if it's just $25, you know,
1: right.
0: out of your pay. Something is better than nothing.
1: Mm-hmm.
0: So you got to start just building up that emergency fund, building up that long-term wealth building account, and pay yourself first. Like,
1: mm-hmm.
0: you are literally cheating yourself if mm-hmm. you don't pay yourself first.
1: Absolutely. And you know you shouldn't go out and buy Jordans
0: yeah.
1: and get your paycheck. And you shouldn't go out and say, okay, I'm going to the club tonight. It's Friday night. I just got paid.
0: Listen.
1: Party's jumping. Like, don't do it, people. That's a big mistake. Don't go out to the polo outlet, okay?
0: Yeah.
1: You know, take the money and pay yourself first and then handle your responsibilities.
0: And handle your responsibilities.
1: And then book your appointment with Ashley so she can tell you what to do with your money.
0: Okay, period. And
1: okay.
0: That's a lot of our problems. You know, we will spend all our money on our wants and then we go and try to beg for our needs.
1: Yeah.
0: So it's like a need is paying yourself first.
1: It's time.
0: Yeah.
1: And it's time. Are you accepting clients for financial... Are you, because I know you're
0: always.
1: Very busy.
0: Always.
1: And so
0: absolutely.
1: People can book with you and talk with you and say, listen, I'm having a problem. You know, I just, you know, I'm ready to talk to somebody because I know I need help.
0: Yeah, I want to help as many people as I can. And we have a team. Like, I have a team of people who I've trained and developed. And, you know, we're all about helping others elevate. And I tell my people all the time, I just require three things. Execution. When first of all, I need your commitment. You know, when we're saying that I'm going to be your financial advisor, this is the plan that we're putting together.
1: You ain't playing with
0: me. We not. Listen,
1: I'm looking
0: at
1: your eye contact. I'm scared.
0: Okay.
1: Like, I'm shook.
0: Listen, we're committing. We're committing.
1: Let me put my dollars like in front of you, like that's all I got.
0: That's listen. We're committed to this plan. We're committed here. Then I need execution. When we put this plan together, we're going to execute it. I'm not the type of person who likes to just talk about things. Like,
1: mm-hmm.
0: no, we're going to talk about it. We're going to do it.
1: I can tell your eye contact is serious.
0: Okay,
1: I feel like I'm in trouble.
0: This is serious. Okay, this is serious.
1: No, for real, and it is.
0: And then referrals, like getting back to that network, getting back to that connection. Like, you like what I do, I service you, I add value to you. Refer me to your people. That's all right. I ask. Commitment, execution, and referrals. Let's get it done.
1: Let's get it done. And you are not playing games, y'all. Okay. And so I had a question too. A client asked, how do we, what's this word? I can't read my own handwriting. How do we avoid high interest charges and debt traps? And so I was like, oh, that's a good one. Because can we avoid them?
0: We absolutely can.
1: Okay.
0: So like reading the fine print, like not understanding like your credit card, that APR, understanding the rule of 72. So like the rule of 72 is something that we learn in financial services, and it's about compound interest. It's like either your compound interest is working for you or working against you. Mm-hmm. So you take your interest rate and divide it into 72 to determine how many years it's going to take for your money to double.
1: Okay.
0: So say if you have a 3% interest rate, well, you divide that into 72, it's going to take at least 24 years or so for your money to double. But if you have a 12% interest rate, you divide that into 72, well, your money going to start doubling in the first 6 years.
1: Okay.
0: So understanding that, you know, compound interest is either working for you or it's working against you. If you have a credit card that's 25% interest, but your money is sitting in your checking account and it's growing at 0.05% interest. Come on, that math is upside down. So that's also why we have to get ourselves in the market. Have to start investing our money so that it can start outpacing inflation. We can grow our money for taxation and for market flux, because we know just things are going to happen. So that's where money becomes that tool, and we got to get it working for us. I'm telling you, money is my favorite employee.
1: Yes, it is.
0: It don't get tired. It ain't going to get sick. Okay, it's not going to take off. So you want to have your money working for you so that you don't have to work as hard. Mm-hmm. And compound interest is the same way. It can work for you, or it can literally work against you. And try to stay away from credit cards. Or not credit cards per se, because I understand.
1: Like, I use them for rental cars. Okay, I'm sorry, Esha. If I got to get a rental car, I use my credit card.
0: Let me say this. I use my credit cards as well. They're a tool. I don't use my debit cards because there's no incentive for me. But when I'm using my credit cards, I get points. I get, you know, perks, all types of stuff. But the key is to make sure that you're not over-leveraging yourself to where you're able to pay off your balance every month. Mm-hmm. Don't spend more than what you have. And that's how people find themselves in traps. And I've been there too, where I'm like swiping this card and I'm spinning. And next thing you know, I have interest at the end of the month. Mm-hmm. You know, I have this balance and things that I have to tackle. So just finding ways to make sure that you're not doing more than what your means are. And then also just trying to put plans together so that you can pay your balances off at the end of the month. You know, so.
1: No, I can understand that. And I had a young man asked me to ask you a question about payday advance loans.
0: Stay away from them. Stay away from them. It's the devil.
1: He asked about car repairs. And he said, you know, would you ask Ms. Esha about payday advance loans if you don't have any money and you can't get to your car? Well, you can't get to work without your car. And for car repairs that are above like $500 or $600, would there be an exception to the rule? Because everybody knows payday advance loans are predatory.
0: They at 100% are. They're not in all the neighborhoods. They're not, like, sometimes the interest rate on payday loans is like 400%. Like, they are very predatory. You are better off going to a credit union or somewhere trying to take out a personal loan. Like, because they're not going to charge you 400%. You know, you might have to pay 15 or something like that, maybe even 20, but do not listen.
1: Yeah. No, I did it once. That's all it took for me to
0: avoid it like
1: lesson.
0: The plague. Okay. Stay away from them.
1: Yeah. And then it's kind of along the same lines, wouldn't you say, like, of the credit cards that are predatory as well, with the APRs, that you're never going to pay the balance off.
0: 30% and pay and pay and APR pay. And things
1: extra
0: like
1: finance
0: that.
1: Charges every month. And you're like, I thought I would have at least this amount paid off.
0: Listen, they make
1: but
0: their money.
1: But you don't read the fine print. And it's like, okay, it shows.
0: Banks and certain institutions make their money off of those APR, those high interest rates, and overdraft fees and late fees and stuff. Like, it can be a cycle real fast.
1: Yeah.
0: So.
1: Yeah.
0: The best way, in my opinion, I stay away from the payday loans. Because I'm like, I go and sell something on Facebook Marketplace
1: I go and get a payday loan, baby. Listen, like, because it's not worth it. You're in jail for the rest, like, 2 years trying to pay a $500 loan out for $1,000.
0: Exactly. Like, okay. And now it's $5,000 because now, that interest then rode up on you.
1: Because it, yeah, every single time. Mm-hmm. And so I wanted to ask, I know we're approaching our time, but I wanted to ask, one thing I love about you is how transparent you are mm-hmm. about your upbringing, about some of the challenges that you faced into your young adulthood and everything like that. What would you tell a young woman coming up? Let's say she's 17, 18. She's about to embark on a journey to college. And she's like, Miss Etcha, I want to be successful just like you. What can I do to become more like you in my journey in finance?
0: That's an excellent question. Let me think about that. Number one is put God first.
1: Put God first.
0: Put God first. Okay. Like, that has been an important part of my journey because it also shows you that you're not alone. Mm-hmm. You know, like, we all are going to go through things in this life. But if we have a higher power, something that we can believe in that can propel us forward and keep us going, give us hope, that is important. One thing that I'm sharing with the young people is a Japanese principle called Ikigai, I-K-I-G-A-I. And your Ikigai is the intersection between something that you're good at, something that you enjoy doing, something that people often or may ask you for help with, and something that you can monetize. Mm-hmm. And so for me, a lot of years, my natural gift, you know, our gift makes room for us. My natural gift was just in the beauty industry, mm-hmm. you know, in hair. And so I use that as a way for me to create a living for myself. Yeah. So I am big on just pouring into you, understanding self. You know, there's all types of self-assessments out there, the Myers-Briggs and different things. Understand yourself. Look for awareness into who you are and what you like, and figure out where you can thrive. The things that you know, the things that come naturally to you, how can you use those to propel your life forward? And then even in financial services, like, I kind of have, I don't want to say a natural way with people, but at the same time, I feel like I know how to work well with people. Mm-hmm. And so it has aided me in just different areas of my life. And mm-hmm. because I'm aware of that, I kind of know how to move.
1: That's
0: you
1: right.
0: know what I'm saying?
1: That's
0: so
1: right.
0: Self-awareness is
1: vital. Identify your strengths.
0: Yes. Know thyself. Identify your mm-hmm. strengths and know what you like, know what you don't like, and just pour into that.
1: I am just so thankful you could share time today on Queen's Address Radio. And before we close out, could you share your social media so people can go and like, subscribe, follow, and spread the word and join on to the movement?
0: Absolutely. 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LinkedIn, Esha Jones. You can find me there. We can connect.
1: All righty. Y'all go ahead and book your appointment. She's taking appointments if you want to become a client.
0: Yes. Let's get your money right.
1: Get your money right. Okay. Become financially literate.
0: Uh-huh.
1: People. All right. 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
9: Well, the primaries are behind us. So what's next? 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This is where it counts. 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Right here in Columbus, you've seen what's at stake. 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

0: Hey family, it's your girl Erica Campbell, and what if I told you your next getaway could refresh your spirit and pour into someone else at the same time?
1: Hold on, Erica, so you mean I can relax and be a blessing? Because usually I just relax and...
0: Yeah, well, listen, yes, we're both. And it's the One Voyage 2026 sailing from Miami, October 26th through November the 1st, aboard the beautiful Resilient Lady.
1: Okay, but who coming? Because, you know, I need good music and good word.
0: Well, we got a powerful lineup this time. Inspiration from Jonathan McReynolds, Ja'Kalen Carr, and Pastor Mike Jr., and maybe me.
1: Oh, yeah. Good. I'm there. I'm shouting and eating good. What's the food looking like, though, E?
0: Griff, they got 20 restaurants. 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

0: Well, the primaries are behind us. So what's next? Now it's time for the real decision. Election day is Tuesday, November 3rd, and the deadline to register to vote is on Monday, October 5th. This is where it counts. The conversations are getting louder, the choices are getting clearer, and the impact is closer than you think. This is about our schools, our families, our safety, our future. Right here in Columbus, you've seen what's at stake. Now it's time to stand on it. Don't just watch it happen. Be part of what happens. Pray on it. 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The registration deadline for the upcoming election Tuesday, November 3rd, is Monday, October 5th. 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

0: Columbus's inspiration station, Joel. Well, the primaries are behind us. So what's next? Now it's time for the real decision. Election day is Tuesday, November 3rd, and the deadline to register to vote is on Monday, October 5th. This is where it counts. The conversations are getting louder, the choices are getting clearer, and the impact is closer than you think. This is about our schools, our families, our safety, our future. Right here in Columbus, you've seen what's at stake. Now it's time to stand on it. Don't just watch it happen. Be part of what happens. Pray on it, prepare for it, and participate in it. 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The registration deadline for the upcoming election, Tuesday, November 3rd, is Monday, October 5th. For more information, visit Franklin County Board of Elections website or visit onevote2026.com. 106.3.
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0: Columbus's inspiration station. Well, the primaries are behind us. So what's next? Now it's time for the real decision. Election day is Tuesday, November 3rd, and the deadline to register to vote is on Monday, October 5th. This is where it counts. The conversations are getting louder, the choices are getting clearer, and the impact is closer than you think. This is about our schools, our families, our safety, our future. Right here in Columbus. You've seen what's at stake. Now it's time to stand on it. Don't just watch it happen. Be part of what happens. Pray on it. Prepare for it and participate in it. Make your plan. 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The registration deadline for the upcoming election Tuesday, November 3rd is Monday, October 5th. For more information, visit Franklin County Board of Elections website or visit onevote2026.com.
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0: Enjoy.
1: Hey family, it's your girl Erica Campbell, and what if I told you your next getaway could refresh your spirit and pour into someone else at the same time?
2: Hold on, Erica, so you mean I can relax and be a blessing? Because usually I just relax and...
1: Yeah, well, listen, yes, we're both. And it's the One Voyage 2026 sailing from Miami, October 26th through November the 1st aboard the beautiful Resilient Lady.
2: Okay, but who coming? Because, you know, I need good music and good word.
1: Well, we got a powerful lineup this time. Inspiration from Jonathan McReynolds, Ja'Kalen Carr, and Pastor Mike Jr., and maybe me.
2: Oh, yeah. Good. I'm there. I'm shouting and eating good. 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
0: Well, the primaries are behind us. So what's next? Now it's time for the real decision. Election Day is Tuesday, November 3rd, and the deadline to register to vote is on Monday, October 5th. This is where it counts. The conversations are getting louder, the choices are getting clearer, and the impact is closer than you think. 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Right here in Columbus, you've seen what's at stake. Now it's time to stand on it. Don't just watch it happen. Be part of what happens. Pray on it. 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
2: 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And it's the One Voyage 2026 sailing from Miami, October 26th through November the 1st aboard the beautiful Resilient Lady.
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2: 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Inspiration from Jonathan McReynolds, Ja'Kalen Carr, and Pastor Mike Jr., and maybe me.
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1: Well, the primaries are behind us. So what's next? Now it's time for the real decision. Election Day is Tuesday, November 3rd, and the deadline to register to vote is on Monday, October 5th. This is where it counts. The conversations are getting louder, the choices are getting clearer, and the impact is closer than you think. This is about our schools, our families, our safety, our future. Right here in Columbus, you've seen what's at stake. Now it's time to stand on it. Don't just watch it happen. Be part of what happens. Pray on it. 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

0: Columbus's inspiration station, Joy. Well, the primaries are behind us. So what's next? Now it's time for the real decision. Election day is Tuesday, November 3rd, and the deadline to register to vote is on Monday, October 5th. This is where it counts. The conversations are getting louder, the choices are getting clearer, and the impact is closer than you think. This is about our schools, our families, our safety, our future. Right here in Columbus, you've seen what's at stake. Now it's time to stand on it. Don't just watch it happen. Be part of what happens. Pray on it. Prepare for it and participate in it. Make your plan. 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The registration deadline for the upcoming election Tuesday, November 3rd, is Monday, October 5th. 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
1: Hey family, it's your girl Erica Campbell, and what if I told you your next getaway could refresh your spirit and pour into someone else at the same time?
2: Hold on, Erica, so you mean I can relax and be a blessing? Because usually I just relax and...
1: Yeah, well, listen, yes, we're both. And it's the One Voyage 2026 sailing from Miami, October 26th through November the 1st aboard the beautiful Resilient Lady.
2: Okay, but who coming? Because, you know, I need good music and good word.
1: Well, we got a powerful lineup this time. Inspiration from Jonathan McReynolds, Ja'Kalen Carr, and Pastor Mike Jr., and maybe me.
2: Oh, yeah. I'm there. I'm shouting and eating good. What's the food looking like, though, E?
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2: Hold on, Erica, so you mean I can relax and be a blessing? Because usually I just relax and...
1: Yeah, well, listen, yes, we're both. And it's the One Voyage 2026 sailing from Miami, October 26th through November the 1st aboard the beautiful Resilient Lady.
2: Okay, but who coming? Because, you know, I need good music and good word.
1: 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Inspiration from Jonathan McReynolds, Ja'Kalen Carr, and Pastor Mike Jr., and maybe me.
2: Oh, yeah. 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

0: Columbus's inspiration station. Well, the primaries are behind us. So what's next? Now it's time for the real decision. Election day is Tuesday, November 3rd, and the deadline to register to vote is on Monday, October 5th. This is where it counts. The conversations are getting louder, the choices are getting clearer, and the impact is closer than you think. This is about our schools, our families, our safety, our future. Right here in Columbus, you've seen what's at stake. Now it's time to stand on it. Don't just watch it happen. Be part of what happens. Pray on it, prepare for it, and participate in it. Make your plan. 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The registration deadline for the upcoming election Tuesday, November 3rd, is Monday, October 5th. 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
1: Hey family, it's your girl Erica Campbell, and what if I told you your next getaway could refresh your spirit and pour into someone else at the same time?
2: Hold on, Erica, so you mean I can relax and be a blessing? Because usually I just relax and...
1: Yeah, well, listen, yes, we're both. And it's the One Voyage 2026 sailing from Miami, October 26th through November the 1st aboard the beautiful Resilient Lady.
2: Okay, but who coming? Because, you know, I need good music and good word.
1: Well, we got a powerful lineup this time. Inspiration from Jonathan McReynolds, Ja'Kalen Carr, and Pastor Mike Jr., and maybe me.
2: Oh, yeah. Good. I'm there. I'm shouting and eating good. What's the food looking like, though, E?
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0: Well, the primaries are behind us. So what's next? Now it's time for the real decision. Election Day is Tuesday, November 3rd, and the deadline to register to vote is on Monday, October 5th. This is where it counts. The conversations are getting louder, the choices are getting clearer, and the impact is closer than you think. This is about our schools, our families, our safety, our future. Right here in Columbus, you've seen what's at stake. Now it's time to stand on it. Don't just watch it happen. Be part of what happens. Pray on it, prepare for it, and participate in it. Make your plan. 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The registration deadline for the upcoming election Tuesday, November 3rd, is Monday, October 5th. 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

0: 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We're here for you whenever you need us. Joy 106.3. Well, the primaries are behind us. So what's next? Now it's time for the real decision. Election day is Tuesday, November 3rd, and the deadline to register to vote is on Monday, October 5th. This is where it counts. The conversations are getting louder, the choices are getting clearer, and the impact is closer than you think. This is about our schools, our families, our safety, our future. Right here in Columbus, you've seen what's at stake. Now it's time to stand on it. Don't just watch it happen. Be part of what happens. Pray on it, prepare for it, and participate in it. Make your plan. 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The registration deadline for the upcoming election Tuesday, November 3rd, is Monday, October 5th. For more information, visit Franklin County Board of Elections website or visit OneVote2026.com.
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0: Hey family, it's your girl Erica Campbell, and what if I told you your next getaway could refresh your spirit and pour into someone else at the same time?
1: Hold on, Erica, so you mean I can relax and be a blessing? Because usually I just relax and...
0: Yeah, well, listen, yes, we're both. And it's the One Voyage 2026 sailing from Miami, October 26th through November the 1st, aboard the beautiful Resilient Lady.
1: Okay, but who coming? Because, you know, I need good music and good words.
0: Well, we got a powerful lineup this time. Inspiration from Jonathan McReynolds, Ja'Kalen Carr, and Pastor Mike Jr., and maybe me.
1: Oh, yeah. Good. I'm there. I'm shouting and eating good. What's the food looking like, though, E?
0: Griff, they got 20 restaurants, no buffets. Woo. It's all about excellence, plus fellowship, worship, wellness, and community.
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2: 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Election day is Tuesday, November 3rd, and the deadline to register to vote is on Monday, October 5th. This is where it counts. The conversations are getting louder, the choices are getting clearer, and the impact is closer than you think. This is about our schools, our families, our safety, our future. Right here in Columbus, you've seen what's at stake. Now it's time to stand on it. Don't just watch it happen. Be part of what happens. Pray on it, prepare for it, and participate in it. 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
0: Hey family, it's your girl Erica Campbell, and what if I told you your next getaway could refresh your spirit and pour into someone else at the same time?
1: Hold on, Erica, so you mean I can relax and be a blessing? Because usually I just relax and...
0: Yeah, well, listen, yes, we're both. And it's the One Voyage 2026 sailing from Miami, October 26th through November the 1st, aboard the beautiful Resilient Lady.
1: Okay, but who coming? Because, you know, I need good music and good words.
0: Well, we got a powerful lineup this time. Inspiration from Jonathan McReynolds, Ja'Kalen Carr, and Pastor Mike Jr., and maybe me.
1: Oh, yeah. Good. I'm there. I'm shouting and eating good. What's the food looking like, though, E?
0: Griff, they got 20 restaurants, no buffets. Woo. It's all about excellence, plus fellowship, worship, wellness, and community.
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1: See, now that's a vacation I can feel good about.
0: Me, too. The One Voyage 2026. 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
4: 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Inspiration from Jonathan McReynolds, Ja'Kalen Carr, and Pastor Mike Jr., and maybe me.
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0: This June, Joy 106.3 is celebrating Black Music Month and the sounds that have moved our spirit for generations. 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
1: Columbus's inspiration station. Well, the primaries are behind us. So what's next? Now it's time for the real decision. Election Day is Tuesday, November 3rd, and the deadline to register to vote is on Monday, October 5th. This is where it counts. The conversations are getting louder, the choices are getting clearer, and the impact is closer than you think. This is about our schools, our families, our safety, our future. Right here in Columbus, you've seen what's at stake. Now it's time to stand on it. Don't just watch it happen. Be part of what happens. Pray on it, prepare for it, and participate in it. Make your plan. 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The registration deadline for the upcoming election, Tuesday, November 3rd, is Monday, October 5th. 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

0: Well, the primaries are behind us. So what's next? Now it's time for the real decision. Election day is Tuesday, November 3rd, and the deadline to register to vote is on Monday, October 5th. This is where it counts. The conversations are getting louder, the choices are getting clearer, and the impact is closer than you think. This is about our schools, our families, our safety, our future. Right here in Columbus, you've seen what's at stake. Now it's time to stand on it. Don't just watch it happen. Be part of what happens. Pray on it, prepare for it, and participate in it. Make your plan. 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The registration deadline for the upcoming election, Tuesday, November 3rd, is Monday, October 5th. 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Joy.
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2: 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Because usually I just relax and...
1: 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And it's the One Voyage 2026 sailing from Miami, October 26th through November the 1st, aboard the beautiful Resilient Lady.
2: Okay, but who coming? Because, you know, I need good music and good word.
1: 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Inspiration from Jonathan McReynolds, Ja'Kalen Carr, and Pastor Mike Jr., and maybe me.
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1: Well, the primaries are behind us. So what's next? Now it's time for the real decision. Election day is Tuesday, November 3rd, and the deadline to register to vote is on Monday, October 5th. This is where it counts. 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Right here in Columbus, you've seen what's at stake. Now it's time to stand on it. Don't just watch it happen. 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
0: Hold on, Erica, so you mean I can relax and be a blessing? Because usually I just relax and...
1: Yeah, well, listen, yes, we're both. And it's the One Voyage 2026 sailing from Miami, October 26th through November the 1st aboard the beautiful Resilient Lady.
0: Okay, but who coming? Because, you know, I need good music and good words.
1: Well, we got a powerful lineup this time. Inspiration from Jonathan McReynolds, Ja'Kalen Carr, and Pastor Mike Jr., and maybe me.
0: Oh, yeah. Good. I'm there. I'm shouting and eating good. What's the food looking like, though, E?
1: Griff, they got 20 restaurants. No buffets. 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It's all about excellence, plus fellowship, worship, wellness, and community.
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3: Columbus's inspiration station, Joy. Well, the primaries are behind us. So what's next? Now it's time for the real decision. Election day is Tuesday, November 3rd, and the deadline to register to vote is on Monday, October 5th. This is where it counts. The conversations are getting louder, the choices are getting clearer, and the impact is closer than you think. This is about our schools, our families, our safety, our future. Right here in Columbus, you've seen what's at stake. Now it's time to stand on it. Don't just watch it happen. Be part of what happens. Pray on it, prepare for it, and participate in it. 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

0: Columbus's inspiration station. Well, the primaries are behind us. So what's next? Now it's time for the real decision. Election day is Tuesday, November 3rd, and the deadline to register to vote is on Monday, October 5th. This is where it counts. The conversations are getting louder, the choices are getting clearer, and the impact is closer than you think. This is about our schools, our families, our safety, our future. Right here in Columbus, you've seen what's at stake. Now it's time to stand on it. Don't just watch it happen. Be part of what happens. Pray on it, prepare for it, and participate in it. Make your plan. 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The registration deadline for the upcoming election Tuesday, November 3rd, is Monday, October 5th. 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

0: Hey family, it's your girl Erica Campbell, and what if I told you your next getaway could refresh your spirit and pour into someone else at the same time?
1: Hold on, Erica, so you mean I can relax and be a blessing? Because usually I just relax and...
0: Yeah, well, listen, yes, we're both. And it's the One Voyage 2026 sailing from Miami, October 26th through November the 1st, aboard the beautiful Resilient Lady.
1: Okay, but who coming? Because, you know, I need good music and good words.
0: Well, we got a powerful lineup this time. Inspiration from Jonathan McReynolds, Ja'Kalen Carr, and Pastor Mike Jr., and maybe me.
1: Oh, yeah. Good. I'm there. I'm shouting and eating good. What's the food looking like, though, E?
0: Griff, they got 20 restaurants. No buffets. Woo. It's all about excellence, plus fellowship, worship, wellness, and community.
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6: Well, the primaries are behind us. So what's next? Now it's time for the real decision. Election day is Tuesday, November 3rd, and the deadline to register to vote is on Monday, October 5th. This is where it counts. The conversations are getting louder, the choices are getting clearer, and the impact is closer than you think. 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Right here in Columbus, you've seen what's at stake. Now it's time to stand on it. Don't just watch it happen. 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